0: It's Westwood One Sports Night with Mike Wickett.
1: Here on a Saturday night, hanging out. Thanks for being here. It is college football Saturday night. I'm Mike Wickett. Man, I'll tell you, I was mentioning this earlier. Like, we're going to talk some college football here. We're going to get to Clemson, LSU. You're going to hear from Lane Kiffin and Dabo Swinney and the war of words between these two all week. But there is just nothing better than some of these college football traditions. Like, I don't know what your Stu, do you have a favorite college football tradition, whether it's an in-game, a pre-game, whatever? Do you have one that you really like?
2: I think I'm trying to think of one that comes to mind. I would say, like, the Notre Dame, like, fans doing

0: This is Harry Friday. And make a plan to be at every home game at University Stadium.
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23: More important is how much Deshaun Watson he's watched in the last month. Like, honest to God, that is more important than what he did in 24 and his, you know, the two seasons with the Achilles injuries. So it's more important that he sees what Deshaun has done in the month of August as opposed to anything before that. And I still can't believe he looked at these two crap quarterbacks and was like, let's take the old guy with the bad Achilles. That's the guy we're going to go with. Not the young guy we might have a starter in. Now one of the other young guys, Dylan Gabriel to the IR. Pfft, the Browns are a joke, man. The Browns are an absolute joke.
24: All right, another quarterback, not a mess, but a little quarterback competition was the Raiders this offseason, and they made it official. They have named Kirk Cousins a starter. That was earlier in the week, so did it stick, the Raiders naming Kirk Cousins their
23: starter. He gives you the best chance of winning. There's no doubt he gives you the best chance of winning. Now, they're still not going to win a lot of games because Kirk isn't that good. And I got a text from someone who said, why are you hammering the Browns for starting Watson, but not for the Raiders to start, Kirk Cousins? The reason is the Browns have to figure out if they're going to draft a quarterback next year. If Shadur can play, you don't have to draft a quarterback, and you're not now 2 years away from being relevant. If you go into the draft next year, and I think they have three first round picks, if they go into the draft next year, and they take a quarterback, let's say it's Arch or Dante Moore or whatever, that rookie year is going to be a rookie year. And then that second year for that rookie quarterback, that drafted quarterback, that's when you can try to figure out, okay, is this guy going to be the real deal? So if you're right now 3 years away, what's the point of being a Browns fan right now? Like, as far as the Raiders go, they know Mendoza's their future, all right? They know it. Whether he's their future in November or he's their future in 2027, they know it. I know some people have said the only way to learn is to go out and do it. Now, I still think starting Cousins is the right move, not for the year, but I think Mendoza probably, in my mind, when this team turns into like 1-7, that's when you could start him. That's when I would start him. So it's the right move to go with Cousins. It is.
24: All right. It was revealed that WNBA Commissioner Kathy Engelbert, she is retiring at the end of the year. So how about that one? Does that one stick for you?
23: Man, you talk about a Friday news dump. You want to talk about a Friday news dump. This went down Friday before college football begins on Labor Day weekend because they know how bad this looks. She's the worst commissioner in American sports during the biggest moment in the history of women's athletics in America. You were handed the golden goose. You were handed a golden ticket. You knew this was coming. Like, you knew that Caitlin Clark was setting TV records and still fumbled the bag. Caitlin, Angel, Paige, Brink, all these young stars, Olivia Miles, they were on the way. You knew how good they were, and you still screwed this league up so badly I don't know who is going to fix the WNBA's problem that they have right now. But we don't even talk about basketball. We're spending time talking about sex toys being thrown on the court, trans athletes, and fists in the throat of the face of the league, and why the league can't figure out how to stop beating up Caitlin Clark. She is so bad. And you know Adam Silver had a hand in this. She didn't just choose to retire, all right? This was a Friday news dump. The week college football starts, while the WNBA is off because the women are playing in the FIBA on a Labor Day weekend. Because guess what? By Monday, by Tuesday, when we're all back at work, ain't nobody talking about Kathy Engelbert. We're talking about college football and being a day away from the NFL season. Good riddance to the worst commissioner in American sports.
24: All right, we had the Texans. They basically have been reported that they will not talk extension with quarterback C.J. Stroud during the season. So does that one stick for you?
23: Yeah, I hope C.J. Stroud balls out this year. I don't think he will, but I hope he balls out. And good for the Texans, because you don't know if C.J. If I said to you, C.J. Stroud's going to be your quarterback and it's going to cost you $55 million a year or whatever for the next 4 years, are you excited about that? He's never been elite. He's never been top 10. I mean, it was a good rookie season, don't get me wrong. But absolutely not. They should not give him an extension. This is a prove-it year for C.J. Stroud. And kind of for Bryce Young, too.
24: All right, last one here. Tony Romo pled no contest to his OWI charge, and he basically apologized and vows to return to CBS. So yeah, does that stick for you?
23: Yeah, I hope he figures out the problem. I did see some story where he's like 95% likely not to come back. I think too, just from a talent standpoint, like I know some people really love or hate Tony Romo. I can take him or leave him. You know, he started out great, and then everything now just enter Jim, let's watch, let's see it, Jim, let's see it. You know, like, he doesn't provide a lot as an analyst. I hope he fights his demons, and if it's an alcohol or pill thing, and maybe a combination of both, that he's able to beat that. I can't imagine the pain these NFL players live with when they leave the league. So, good luck to him. I don't think he's going to be back. And I don't know who's taking over his spot. J.J. Watt, isn't he taking over his spot or whatever? So I think so. It does stick, but I don't believe Tony's going to stick with CBS. All right, that's did it stick. Coming up, get some big New York Giants news to get to. The Giants! It's 3-0 Clemson. LSU's lining up for a field goal 10 minutes to go in the first quarter in the Tiger Bowl down in Baton Rouge. Stick around. You're going to hear from John Harbaugh and Malik Nabers coming up on the other side here on Westwood One Sports.
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0: saw Michigan nearly blow one at home. We saw Oregon nearly blow it at home. And then LSU beating the brakes off the Clemson Tigers. I want to focus in on LSU here for a second. We called them the villain of college football during the week on Westwood One Sports Night. Were you rooting against LSU yesterday? 310-840-4910. 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
9: Scott Graham here from Westwood One. Coming up on Sunday Night Football, the first full day of NFL action wraps up at the Meadowlands with an NFC East matchup between the Giants and the Cowboys. For New York, it's a first look at new head coach John Harbaugh's squad, while Dallas gets a test of their promised improvements on defense.
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0: on BetMGM Game Day. But on the other side, we'll talk about the biggest winners of week one in college football. That's next on Westwood One Sports.
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2: Is the NFL sleeping on the Seahawks? The Super Bowl champs return. Sam Darnold and that dominant defense. With so much focus on the Rams, could Seattle sneak up on the league in their bid to repeat? Westwood One Sports.
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3: Kevin Harlan here from Westwood One. 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The Broncos won the AFC West last season, but the Chiefs have added Super Bowl MVP Kenneth Walker to the backfield. It's coming up from Kansas.
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32: Should Ohio State should be favored, but it won't be. 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But since everyone does halves, I'm going to say 1.5 Texas.
33: Ding, ding, ding, ding, ding, ding, ding, ding, ding. That is spot on. Texas minus 1.5 against Ohio State next week. The total in that one, 47.5. Pete,
32: like
33: we're
32: going to
33: leave
32: too.
33: It on the high note there. You got that one right. Honestly, very close on all of those. But Texas minus 1.5. Earlier in the show, we gave you our week one winners. 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We will give you our lists when we come back. 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
5: We have three college football games today as week one starts dwindling down to a close. 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So week one doesn't come to a close today. 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
1: Final hour here on BetMGM Game Day. Pete Futek and Kate Constable here with you. We're talking a little NFL right now. It's been a pretty college football heavy show because, well, we had quite a few college football games yesterday. But we have an NFL this week, only a couple days away. Thursday, we kick things off with the rematch of last year's Super Bowl, Patriots at Seahawks. And then we have our first Melbourne, Australia game, the game down under, 49ers at the Rams.
2: By the way, the idea of that rematch of the Super Bowl sounds good when you say it, but that game sucked so hard. Like, do we really want to? It's like, okay, really?
1: Do we really want to watch the Seahawks run over the Patriots again? Is that what's going to happen?
2: I've asked you this before. Have you perused Hard Knocks, right? Do you sit there with your daughter and say, hey, let's watch, you know, Hard Knocks together? Is that how?
1: This is the first year I haven't watched Hard Knocks in a very long time.
2: It was pretty good.
1: Was it?
2: It was good, but as I think I've mentioned before, the hilarious part about this Hard Knocks is just to realize, like, you know, who are these geniuses at the Seattle Seahawks who were able to come up and do this? They're just a bunch of meathead dudes. It's like, well, we're family here. We go hard. You know, we care about each other. Like, it's just all the other, like, they don't have anything better. They just have guys who played better than everyone else did. Like, it's like there's no secret sauce to this whole thing. I mean, it's just funny how it exposes all these, you know, things of being like, you know, how are these guys doing this? How did they get there? Well, they're defense was pretty much better than everyone else. That's pretty much it. So it's hilarious how this always works.
1: I always feel like there are some good little nuggets within Hard Knocks of, like, maybe you kind of learn a little thing or two about a player that maybe kind of helps you think about their role within the team differently. But overall, they're not rocket scientists of, like, uncovering how chemistry affects a game or anything like that.
2: No, sometimes you get the characters, you know, there's always those, but, like, for the most part, everyone wants their thing to be sanitized now. You don't want to have somebody who's going to stand out and be too crazy or anything like that at this point.
1: Right.
2: But the one thing that was interesting about the way the Seahawks did it is, you know, the hardest part of Hard Knocks is always when you see their, you know, these are the scenes where their guy, the player's dreams get crushed and they realize they have to go do something else with their lives now. You know, that moment when they have to brought in, and it's funny how they say that they don't have a practice squad. It's like they have a 72-man squad or whatever
1: No, it is a practice squad.
2: They do it. It's not a practice squad. You're part of it's all part of the team at this point. So it's just, you know, it's just funny how these things operate. I mean, you know, we're a family here. Yeah. Unless you're bad and then you're launched. So it's just, I always find those things hilarious.
1: All right. Well, they're playing the Patriots who, like we mentioned, they beat in the Super Bowl last year because the Seahawks defense was unreal. The Patriots are one of the biggest regression candidates this upcoming season, but this is year two with Vrabel, with Drake May, those two together. And then you have AJ Brown coming over to the Patriots as well. So all of a sudden your receiving room gets a little bit better. Is this a spot where, like, I mean, the Seahawks, they're 3.5-point favorites at home. Patriots, I know they had a schedule last year, but they also took care of business when they needed to. Patriots, they get revenge on the Seahawks here?
2: Has there been any, you know, like, distraction-y fallout from, you know, Vrabel, that stuff?
1: Well, I mean, like, you know what? Hold that thought right there, Pete. Mike Vrabel was asked about that today because there was news. The internal review from The Athletic came out about whether Diana Rossini was, you know, crossing lines and her reporting was biased or anything like that. And so Mike Vrabel was asked about that, and we have that interaction here. Let's see what Mike Vrabel had to say.
3: Released or published its findings after its review into Diana Rossini's reporting. Curious if you have any reaction to that.
4: No, I don't have any reaction. No, we're moved on and focused on Seattle and focused on the Patriots and focused on getting better this week.
3: Do you feel like that situation is fully behind you?
4: try to just say that I've moved on and excited about this new opportunity here as we start this season.
1: So to answer your question, it's as simple as that. They've moved on. It's not a distraction, and they're focused on the season.
2: Okay, great. We're all good then. Let's move on. I mean, it's what you're supposed to. It shouldn't really matter. I mean, honestly, you know, it's all the stuff. I've never bought into the idea of distractions other than if it's cost you when you're able to prepare for that week. Like if you're spending your week, you know, honestly dealing with a mad wife or something like that, like that's different than a, you know, the whole like, oh, the team doesn't care, you know, it's whatever. Yeah. You know, it's
1: the players NFL. Don't care.
2: Players don't care.
1: Well, I mean, I think LSU was a good example of that this week. Like, had they lost, Lane Kiffin even said after, like, I'm glad we played the way we did. Had we lost, everyone would be talking about would be the distraction that I created for the team. That wasn't the case. It hasn't been a distraction for us for the last couple of weeks, and they went out and played like it wasn't a distraction for them.
2: The result usually dictates the narrative. And so, like, or, you know, if Clemson came out and was lights out, they'll say, oh, they were ultra motivated by this. Or, you know, it's easy right. to carve it around just one team blocked and tackled better. You know, that's basically usually all that this kind of stuff is. I don't know. I always have a problem when it comes also, especially at the pro level. Like, you're a professional player. You are getting paid to just go out there and do whatever it is you're supposed to do as an NFL player. Like, none of that other stuff is supposed to matter. But all right, let's see. I don't think that's supposed to be a thing. But for New England, like you kind of said, they're supposed to regress a little bit. Okay, is A.J. Brown really that good? I mean, he kind of started to fall off when he was at Philadelphia. Is he going to be that difference maker that takes the offense up to another level? Yeah, so it's probably another good defensive fight between these two. It doesn't look like Seattle took a step back, and if anything, probably took a little leap forward. If Jadarian Price is just that good, all of a sudden they've got a real home run hitting back, as opposed to, you know, Charbonnet was good, obviously, and Kenneth Walker at his moment, but they're okay backs. If Price plays like a first round back, then all of a sudden, kaboom. Receiving core is still great. Sam Darnold is still Sam Darnold. And it seems like everything else is kind of in place for Seattle just to kind of keep doing what they do.
1: Pete, any Sunday games or teams this season that you're like, I think they're going to be awesome this year?
2: I kind of can't. I'll go the flip side of it. I am really interested in seeing Kansas City. I'm not buying it at all that Mahomes is 100% back to normal. You don't come back from an injury like he had and just be ready to fly right out of the gate. I know he's kind of full practice and they're saying all the right things, but I know I'm kind of dating myself in the reference here, but if you remember the old VH1, you know, Behind the Music, and they would interview some old band like, we're going to come back and we're going to be better than ever. It kind of seems like Kansas City over the last 2 weeks, like we're coming back and we're stronger than ever now because we got, like, no, you're not. Your team kind of sucks. This is not a good team. You know, Kelsey's old, the stars are old. You got a killer receiving core potentially, but I am just not sold that 15 is going to be all that great. I am plus this is also me banking hard on my fantasy team. I'm stashing Justin Fields. I know he's not even technically the main backup, but when that guy plays as a fantasy guy, that dude scores. I'm just not sold that Mahomes is 100%. And so I'm really curious to see what kind of Kansas City comes out, because they are overselling, me doth protest too much. They're overselling the fact that all is fine. We're going to be better than ever. All right. It doesn't seem like it, but okay.
1: I mean, the turnaround is about as short as humanly possible for Mahomes to get back. That's not saying he can't. I mean, he's going to be on the field week one. It's just what's the level of play that we get from him going, because a lot of what makes Patrick Mahomes really good is his ability to improvise and to scramble and to, you know, do the little forward shovel passes where he's, you know, cutting and moving quickly? Is he going to be able to do that? Is he going to be comfortable enough mentally to do those types of things? Those are the questions I think are going to have to be answered more so than like, is he going to be able to throw the ball, the way he did before?
2: Yeah, it's Patrick Mahomes. Like if you're
1: that's
2: saying
1: gonna
2: Patrick
1: happen,
2: Mahomes
1: for sure.
2: If you're saying Patrick Mahomes has to be a pocket passer, yeah, I'm guessing he can do it. I mean, I guess he can adapt his game and all this. But you're right. I mean, what makes him so special is his ability to make magic when nothing is there. And if he really can't move, forgetting the fact that these guys are superhuman. They have the greatest medical staffs and medical things possible at their availability. But then we're talking here in September. September, October, November, December. There's still 5 months to go. That's a lot of football that this dude's going to have to play without having any other things go wrong. I'm just not buying that this is going to still be the same Kansas City Chiefs that are going to come out and rumble, especially, considering what their schedule is looking like.
1: Pete, the Vikings and Packers, we have a big NFC North showdown in week one on Sunday. That's in Minnesota. And we've got a changing of the tide in terms of quarterback position for the Vikings. Kyler Murray taking over. JJ McCarthy still on the roster. But we don't know if he's
2: they're keeping like 12 quarterbacks. They're keeping Grosmer. And they're
1: keeping four quarterbacks this year.
2: And like Carson Wentz, is he still around? Like,
1: he could be their QB too.
2: They literally are keeping like 5-6 quarterbacks still in their mix here. Here's this. No one's saying JJ McCarthy is it. He's not coming out. You always hear the spin every camp. Oh, this guy's ripping it off. This guy's amazing. He's having a great camp. He's all this other. No one seems to be saying that about you're not hearing any JJ McCarthy looks like he's about to take the next. You're not getting that from anywhere in the Vikings world. So yeah, I'll be interested to see this. I'll be interested to see what do the Packers look like? Kind of a revamped team. No Josh Jacobs. Receiving core is a little bit messed up. So you got a better defense returning. So fun game, fun division. I mean, because every game in this division is going to be must see each and every week.
1: Yeah, and no Micah Parsons for the first 4 weeks of the year as well. Who knows what's going to happen with Jacobs being on the commissioner exempt list. That could take quite some time to unfold. All right, I'll ask you the question, Pete. We're both here in Chicago, the Chicago Bears. Are you bought in to what's going on in Chicago after last season? They are also, I mentioned this about the Patriots, one of the bigger regression candidates, if you ask some people, after all of the one-score games that they won last year or late-game comebacks. But Bears-Panthers week one, I think the Bears can go on the road and win this one. They're 2.5-point favorites. But overall, on the season, what's your Bears outlook?
2: My problem is the same problem I had with the Washington Commanders going into last year, where whenever you have to rely on magical comebacks in the final moments all the time, like it's great to know that you can do it. You can't rely on it. And of course it is something it's the final 2 minutes of every NFL game. You can pull any game out of the fire and it requires a special type of talent, special sort of mindset. It's nice to know that Caleb Williams can do that. But to make the miraculous happen like they did in game after game. Now, the point being that Caleb Williams is a year older. Hopefully he's a little more accurate so you don't have to pull out miraculous games. He's got to start hitting more passes. I'm a huge Caleb Williams fan. I loved him coming out of college. He's obviously been fun. He's obviously been awesome. But he's got to be more consistent so they don't have to make those big plays late. They've got the receivers. They've got the talent there. They've got the pieces in place. If the offensive line can hold up, that'd be a huge plus, obviously. But I think they are right to be regressed a little bit because their schedule is so interesting, because the North has got so – as the Vikings are going to be better this year. Detroit's not going anywhere, and Green Bay is still Green Bay. It's asking a lot to do all those same things again. And I don't think, obviously the Commanders went down last year because Daniels got hurt, but there was kind of some problems before that. So long-winded way of saying, I think they kind of regress a little bit.
1: Speaking of the Commanders, Jay Daniels.
5: Albuquerque, isotopes.
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7: Happy Sunday fun day and pleasant good afternoon. We come to you from inside Rio Grande Credit Union Field, where it's Bark in the Park Day and a week of baseball concludes. It's the finale of a six-game series between the Tacoma Rainiers and the Albuquerque Isotopes. This is AAA Baseball in the Pacific Coast League. Hi again, everyone. My name is Josh Sushon. I'm here at the ballpark. Bob Walpo is back at Master Studio Controls. It's splendid to have you with us on this Sunday, wherever and however you might be listening. First pitch about 20 minutes from now. This is Isotopes on Deck. Yesterday, Tacoma connected on four home runs in the seventh and eighth innings en route to a 6-2 victory. The Rainiers lead the series 4-1. Tacoma is the Seattle Mariners AAA affiliate. The Rainiers lead the PCL in home runs this year with 185. They had been held to just one all week before yesterday. Tacoma has won 21 of its last 28 games. They did not get any closer to first place yesterday, though, as co-leaders Oklahoma City and Sugarland both won. Tacoma remains 5 games back with 13 to play. Albuquerque is the AAA affiliate of the Colorado Rockies. The Isotopes are struggling to the finish line. They have lost 6 of their last 7 and 16 of their last 22 games, a stretch that basically goes back to when Zach Veen got called up to the major leagues. The Topes can be mathematically eliminated today, and they've got a lot of work to do if they're going to finish with a winning record, as the overall Isotopes record is 66-71. Today's starting pitching matchup is brought to you by Cheetah Strategy. 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It's right-hander Gabe Moser starting for Tacoma. Moser started Tuesday's game, allowed 2 runs over 5 innings. Albuquerque counters with Case Williams. He's making his AAA debut. Williams was out all of the last 2 years due to injury. He has been rehabbing at Single-A Spokane most recently this year. So those are the basics. We'll take a break here on Isotopes on Deck. Then we'll be joined by Nolan Jones, the former Isotope, now with the Tacoma Rainiers. We'll talk to him about his emotions coming back here to Isotopes Park. And also we'll ask him, how do you still enjoy playing baseball when the business of baseball keeps making you get traded all over the place? Nolan Jones coming up next on the Isotopes Multimedia Network.
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0: he's making a running catch in right field or a diving catch against you at second base, and then he's on at first. I don't know if your tags are harder or gentler when there's a pickoff, but what's it been like just competing against your good buddy?
1: Yeah, it's been great. The tags are a little harder, but it's been cool. You know, Tyler and I were drafted a year apart, both 18-year-old kids that coming through, moving away from our families, learning how to be on our own, do our own laundry, things of that nature. Got to know Tyler, his family, his wife really well. It's been cool, and you know, I root for my buddies through this game. It's such a beautiful thing to get to play with these people and meet them as humans, meet their families, all these things. And then, you know, obviously the baseball business is crazy, and we end up getting traded for each other and this and that. And so the opportunity to play against Tyler, with Tyler, we got dinner a couple times this week just to be back together, hang out, see how he's doing. It's been really fun. I'd like him to stop making plays on me, but it's been really fun.
0: This is Isotopes on Deck, revisiting with Nolan Jones. So you mentioned the business of baseball, and geez, you've gotten traded twice this year. So many times I think I've lost track of it. How do you not let the business of baseball impact the joy of playing baseball?
1: Yeah, it's not easy. I think that, you know, whenever there's a move, I think what people don't realize is that we're human, we have lives. I have a wife, I have a daughter. It takes a toll on you, but I think, again, I tell people, ask me all the time, I've never worked a day in my life. I get to show up to the baseball field with a bunch of great guys. I've been very fortunate to be with three great groups this year, and you just try to enjoy every moment of it. I think it's something that, you know, it obviously doesn't last forever, and it's a blessing to be able to throw some spikes on and go out and play a kid's game and have people show up and watch and ask for your autograph and all these things. And so I just try and take it a day at a time. You know, my ultimate dream is I want to win a World Series. I want to play in the major leagues for a long time. I want to win a World Series, and I think that every single day is a stepping stone towards that, whether I'm, you know, here in AAA or in a major league uniform. I think that I just try and take it in stride and appreciate that I get to play baseball for a living.
0: You get so many different coaches, and everyone wants to help. At a certain point, how much do you have to just be your own hitting coach when you keep moving around from team to team?
1: Yeah, I think that you kind of, this is really my first year of, you know, mid-season moves. Mm-hmm. I've been very fortunate to have really smart guys and at every place that I've gone. And so I think that, you know, it takes a couple weeks to learn my hitting coach, how he approaches coaching, how he approaches teaching. There's conversations daily. I think it's something where, you know, if someone comes into me and first day grabs me and says, do this, there's probably going to be a little hesitation from me there. So it's kind of learning how they coach, how they do things. I've been very fortunate this year with Cleveland, the White Sox, and now Seattle to have hitting coaches that understand that, who have recently played. And I think that plays a huge factor, that these guys are fresh out of the game and they understand that it takes some time to learn someone as not only a player, a hitter, but a person, because every person is coached differently, teach differently, learns differently. And so to build those relationships before, you know, coaching, teaching going on, I think is super important.
0: All right, Nolan, good stuff as always. Get back to the major leagues, but it's fun watching you play again here in Albuquerque. You can go have fun in center field today.
1: Sounds good. Thanks for having me.
0: Once again, that is Nolan Jones. We'll take a break here on Isotopes on Deck. When we come back, we'll get you some Rockies notes in the starting lineups here from Albuquerque as we count down to first pitch on the Isotopes Multimedia Network.
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4: The Sunday Funday edition of Isotopes on Deck continues here from the Land of Enchantment. It is 93 degrees here at Rio Grande Credit Union Field. Partly cloudy, mostly blue skies up above, a few more white clouds on the horizon. Hardly any wind. It's a delightful day for baseball, and still time for you to come join us if you'd like, if you are in this Albuquerque area. 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Whether you're on the field or on the go, trust New Mexico Orthopedics to get you back to doing what you love. New Mexico Orthopedics is the official team orthopedic surgeons for the Isotopes. Yesterday in Denver, Rockies even up the series with the Cardinals, a 10-7 victory. Former Topes led the way. Cole Carrick, Adiel Amador each had two hits. Hunter Goodman drove in two runs. Jordan Romano, the day after a blown save, got the final two outs for his 11th this year. Today, the rubber game of that series. The Rockies then head back east to play the Yankees and Tigers. Before yesterday's game, Rockies made it official. VMEL Machine had his contract selected off the Isotopes roster. Machine was informed in the dugout in the fourth inning in Friday's game here in Albuquerque. He takes the place of Willie Castro, placed on the injured list with left heel inflammation. Rockies needed to make room on the 40-man roster. Tyler Freeman, utility man, was outrighted back to AAA Albuquerque after he had cleared waivers. Also, one other roster move for the Isotopes. Left-handed pitcher Hayden Harris is now on the Isotopes active roster. The Rockies claimed him off waivers a couple of days ago from the Braves. He is in uniform wearing number 51. All right, let's get to the starting lineups for our game. 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For the visiting Tacoma Rainiers, they are the Mariners' affiliate. They have won 4 of 5 games so far this week. John Russell, their manager, has decided on this starting nine. Ryan Bliss will lead things off at second base. His double play partner, Leo Rivas, plays short, hits second. Andy Abania is at the hot corner, hits third. And Nolan Jones, the guy you just heard from, will be in center field cleaning up. Willie McIver, just like Nolan, a former Isotope, will play first base today and hit fifth. Victor Labrada is the designated hitter. He'll bat sixth. Hitting seventh, doing the catching, is Nick Raposo. Miles Mastroboni out in right field hits eighth. Axel Sanchez in left bats ninth. And the starting pitcher is right-hander Gabe Moser. He's warming up in the visitors' bullpen. For the Albuquerque Isotopes, the Rockies affiliate, manager Pedro Lopez going with this unit. It'll be Drew Avins to start things off. He'll be in center field for a sixth straight game. Nick Kent at shortstop for a sixth straight game, hits second. Sterling Thompson out in left field, hits third. Cleaning up at first base is Charlie Condon. Rock Riggio to his right at second base, hits fifth. Edward Julian at the hot corner, third base, bats sixth. Braxton Fulford catches, hits seventh. Batting eighth is designated hitter Bryant Betancourt. Connor Capel out in right field, bats ninth. And the starting pitcher making his AAA debut is Case Williams. 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The crew chief is Tim Barreras. He is an Albuquerque native. He had the plate in Thursday's game. There was 198 pitches thrown. He got 192 of them correct, according to the ABS system. There was only 6 that he got wrong. There was 7 that were challenged by players. 2 of them were overturned. The other 5 were confirmed as accurate. Crew chief Stephen Hodgins is at first. Joe McCarthy is the umpire at third. That'll wrap up Isotopes on Deck. When we come back, we'll get started. Game 6 of this series, the finale. Tacoma at Albuquerque, Mariners affiliate at Rockies affiliate. First pitch is coming up next here on the Isotopes Multimedia Network.
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4: We come to you on this Thursday afternoon from inside Rio Grande Credit Union Field. It's some day baseball on this Sunday fun day. It's the conclusion of a six-game series between the visiting Tacoma Rainiers and the Albuquerque Isotopes. Hi again, everyone. 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My name is Josh Souchon. I'm your play-by-play announcer. Bob Wapo back at Master Studio Controls on the radio side. Stephen Williams directs our Windfire Productions crew for those of you watching this on My50 TV or Bally Sports Live. And on the mound this afternoon is Case Williams. He is making his AAA debut. He is the Cheetah Strategy starting pitcher. Cheetah Strategy offers strategic planning and brand consulting. Well, I'll tell you a whole lot about Case throughout today's ballgame, but first I want to set the scene for today about what's at stake. The Tacoma Rainiers still have a chance at the postseason, although it is becoming slimmer and slimmer with each day. Tacoma enters the day 5 games back of first place. Oklahoma City and Sugar Land are tied for first. Las Vegas and Sacramento 4 games back. Round Rock and Tacoma are 5 back. As for the Isotopes, they can get mathematically eliminated today. Their tragic number is 1. The Isotopes are 5 games under 500, so they need to go 9-4 over the final 13 games to finish with an exactly 500 record. They need to go 10-3 in order to have a winning record. Okay, so here is Case Williams. It's an interesting guy. He grew up in the suburbs of Denver, 29 miles south of Denver, at Douglas County High School in Colorado. Rockies drafted him in 2020 in the 4th round. They traded him to the Reds, then they got him back from the Reds. He has missed each of the last 2 years due to an injury. It was a stress reaction in his right triceps. That's an injury that occurred in February of 2024. This year he has pitched 19 times, first for the Rockies team in the Arizona Complex League and then at Single-A Spokane. This is his Triple-A debut. Not sure how long he's going to go. Probably 2 innings, maybe 3. The lineup that he will face is Ryan Bliss, Leo Rivas, and Andy Abanez at the top third. Middle third, Nolan Jones, Willie McIver, Victor Labrada, then Nick Raposo, Miles Mastroboni, and Axel Sanchez. So here's Ryan Bliss, righty on righty. It is 1:35 Mountain Time. First pitch of the game is very high and inside for ball one. That was 91 miles an hour. 94 degrees at first pitch, and a wake-up call for Bliss. I'm sure one that he did not want that high and inside on him. Williams from the stretch, and his 1-0 is in there for a called strike. Ryan Bliss had the biggest home run in yesterday's game, a 3-run shot in the 7th inning that gave Tacoma the lead, one of 4 home runs the Rainiers hit yesterday. The 1-1 is a slider that missed down and away. And Bliss is 6-for-24 overall this week. And now the 2-1 pitch is very high. That slider missed, and the count is 3-1. Case Williams in his fifth year as a pro, and again, two of those years were wiped out completely due to injury. He sets just above the belt, and his 3-1 is taken low. That is ball four, so Bliss is aboard with a leadoff walk. And, well, I guess it's a good time to tell you about walks in Case Williams. Now, it's not the largest sample size, and remember, he missed two straight years due to injury. But in his 26 innings this year, he walked 27 batters between the Arizona Complex League and Low A Spokane. A lot of those walks came initially his first few outings. Over his last five appearances, he has walked five batters in nine innings. He just got warned you must make eye contact with the hitter. Second time he fails to do that, it's an automatic ball. Here is Leo Rivas. And the first pitch is taken for a called strike. This is the AAA debut for Case Williams. There's a lot of things that are different between the lower levels of minor leagues and AAA. You use the PitchCom device once you get to AAA. And so that is the reason why you must make eye contact with the hitter. The 0-1's a swing and a miss on a fastball at 92 miles an hour. Pitchers can look down at the ground. They can look wherever they want in order to hear the sign and nod yes, but you must make eye contact with the batter. And, of course, there's the ABS challenge system at both AAA and now also in the major leagues. Rivas was looking back to the dugout to find out from whoever's holding the tablet if he swung at a strike or not. He did. And now the 0-2. And after a long set, here it comes. This one is popped up to the left side. Sprinting after it is Julian, the third baseman, but he runs into the netting, and that one's about seven rows into the seats. We're just underway. Second batter of the game, Tacoma at Albuquerque. Rivas has been on base 10 times this week, 5-for-21 plus three walks, and he's been hit twice. And now that's going to be an automatic ball because he did not make eye contact. It's something that pitchers have to get used to, and they don't immediately remember it. It becomes a habit to look down, to look away, and you got to get back into the habit of making eye contact. So an automatic ball for not doing so makes the count 1-2. And the pitch is a check swing. Pitch was high, and the count is 2-2. I'm sure the adrenaline, the nerves a bit for Case Williams. He pitched at AA before his injury 2 years ago. 2-2 is high and outside for ball. And now the count is full at 3-2. Williams is wearing uniform number 60. He is listed at 6'3", 210. Still only 24 years old. And he was drafted out of high school. Had committed to Santa Clara University. Signed and went pro instead. Runner is going. Pitch is fouled back. Out of play. Bliss will head back to first base. We'll do it again. Bliss has 26 steals this year, one this week, among the league leaders. See if he's running again. Full count, nobody out, throw over to first base, and he's back with a head first dive. To be precise, Bliss has the seventh most stolen bases in the league with 26. League leader is Mason McCoy of El Paso with 36. This will be the seventh pitch of the at-bat. Bliss is running. The pitch is high. That is ball four. So back-to-back walks, an ominous start for Williams. And catcher Braxton Fulford is heading out to the mound for a visit. 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Two on, nobody out. Andy Abanya is the batter. Moves up to the three hole in the Rainiers lineup today. First pitch is a called strike. Michael Arroyo hit in the three hole each of the first five games of the series. Arroyo got called up today to the major leagues by the Mariners. Patrick Wisdom option back. Wisdom will join the Mariners in Tacoma on Tuesday. Next pitch. Taken for a ball. And the count is 1-1 on Abanez. Bliss at second, he walked. Rivas at first, he also walked. And now the 1-1 pitch from the right-hander. Runner started and stopped. It's a swing and a miss. And the count is 1-2. Well, Bliss, the lead runner, took off, and Rivas has to look at his teammate, including when he stops, in order to get back to first base. 1-2 is hitting the air to left center field. Going back is Avin, still going back, and runs it down over his shoulder. Tagging at second is Bliss, and he'll be held at third base. On those balls to deep left and right center field, you never know, you might tag up and score from second. So first ball that was hit in play went 388 feet, but Avins runs it down. Well, that was a slider, maybe a curveball that was up at the top of the zone. Abanez just missed it. Now the hitter is Nolan Jones, starting for a sixth consecutive game here in Albuquerque in the cleanup spot. First pitch to the lefty, inside about letter high, ball one. Nolan is 6-for-20 this week. Homered yesterday. That was one of four home runs in yesterday's game. Pulled it to right field. It was his 18th overall this year, spread out across three different AAA teams. Williams comes set. 1-0 pitch is taken for a called strike. Jones has gone from the Cleveland Guardians AAA team at Columbus, where he played 52 games, to the White Sox AAA team Charlotte, where he played 39 games. Now this is his 19th game for Tacoma, the Mariners' AAA affiliate. He has been traded twice this year. 1-1 pitch is down and in. And the count is 2-1. Had a chance to visit with Nolan prior to today's game on the radio side. And Nolan said, it's tough when you keep getting traded. It's tough on your family. He said, but the good part is he's had three different great teams, great group of guys that have been his teammates. The 2-1 is taken for a ball, and the count is 3-1. And that fastball was low. And Jones also raved about all three hitting coaches that he's had. Dangerous count right here for Williams. 3-1 pitch to Nolan Jones is taken for a called strike. And that was a fastball near the top of the zone. So now a full count. See if Rivas is running first base. There's one out. He does not. The pitch is fouled off to the left out of play. Williams has thrown fastballs on all but one of the pitches to Jones. This will be the seventh of the at-bat. And here it comes. This one's fouled straight back. And the at-bat continues. Rainiers are making Williams work. Next pitch will be his 24th pitch of the inning. Nolan Jones, the fourth batter to come to the plate. Rivas got a huge jump. The pitch is a swing and a miss. Struck him out. And so Rivas steals second. Jones K's on the slider. And now with two outs, a chance for Williams to escape this inning without any damage at all. But now he's going to have to face Willie McIver, back-to-back former Isotopes, now playing for the Rainiers. Willie Mack had parts of 4 years with the Isotopes. And Willie Mack, just like Nolan Jones, has played for three different AAA teams. Swings the first pitch, fouls it back. McIver started with the Rangers AAA team Round Rock, 14 games there, then 60 games with the Blue Jays AAA team at Buffalo, and now his 11th game at Tacoma, the Mariners AAA affiliate. So many roster moves nowadays. The 0-1 is lofted high in the air to right field, playable for Connor Capel. He's under it. He squeezes it. The side is retired. Two walks and then three outs for Case Williams in the first inning of his AAA debut. No runs, no hits, no errors, and two left on base after a half inning. Tacoma nothing. Albuquerque coming to bat here on the Isotopes Multimedia Network.
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4: Tacoma could not take advantage of a couple of walks in the top of the first. Now the Albuquerque Isotopes get their first swings this afternoon against Gabe Moser, making his second start of the week. He opened up the series on Tuesday against the Isotopes. Right-hander's first pitch today against Drew Avens is taken for a called strike. This is the second series between the Rainiers and the Isotopes. And Moser started Tuesday and Sunday in Tacoma and also starting Tuesday and Sunday here in Albuquerque. Here's the 0-1 pitch. That is a check swing foul into the netting. It was not planned that way. It just so happens that it works out. Moser had the exact same line against the Isotopes in June. Six innings, four hits, two runs, one walk, seven strikeouts, one home run allowed in both of his starts there in Tacoma. 0-2 is high, and then his start this week was very similar. Five innings, eight hits, two runs, two walks, five strikeouts. We'll see how similar his start is today as it was on Tuesday. Next pitch to Avens is fouled straight back. Avens by far has seen Moser the most out of any Isotopes batter. He is 5-for-17 career against him. He's also walked twice. So a .350 on base percentage against Moser. And the right-hander's next 1-2 is way outside to make it two balls and two strikes. Moser works from the third base side of the rubber. Loads up. Late kick and pitch is a check swing on a ball up in the zone. No, he did not offer at it. And so the count is full. Goes from 0-2 to 3-2 on Avens. Drew has homered twice this week. He's 9-for-24. It's been a good week for Drew. He has scored six runs. The payoff is taking ball four. So a leadoff walk, and Avens heads down to first base. We'll set the defense for Tacoma. They got a lot of guys in different locations today. Axel Sanchez is in left. Nolan Jones is playing in center, and Miles Mastroboni is out in right. When Jones played for the Isotopes, he played one game in center, and he has played about a dozen games in center field this year. First pitch to Nick Kent is fouled back. But overwhelmingly, center field is not a position that Nolan Jones has played a whole lot in his career. He has played a lot of left field, right field, first base, and third base. He has 131 career innings played in center. But he's a very athletic guy. He can definitely handle it. 0-1 pitch to Kent. He is taken inside for a ball. Andy Ibanez is at third. The shortstop is Leo Rivas. Ryan Bliss is at second. And Willie McIver is at first base. It is the fifth time this year that McIver has played first base. It's the 13th time in his career. The 1-1 is low. It should be noted that when McIver was growing up, youth, high school, college, played a lot of third base, went back and forth between catcher and third base a lot. Overwhelmingly, he has been a catcher as a pro, but he has experience as an infielder. Throw over to first base, and back with a standing up is Avens as McIver applies the tag. Those guys know each other well, kind of pushing and shoving each other playfully. The catcher is Nick Raposo for a fourth time this week. Back-to-back starts for Nick. And the next pitch is taken for a called strike. Tacoma manager John Russell had to get creative because Michael Arroyo got called up to the major leagues. Victor Labrada jammed his heel yesterday. Labrada is the DH, and he already had a shorthanded roster. Avens runs. The pitch is popped up shallow left. Infielders Rivas and Ibanez. It is the shortstop Rivas who makes the catch about 20 feet onto the outfield grass near the line. Kent retired, one on, one out. We're in the first inning, no score, and Sterling Thompson to the plate. As usual, Sterling Thompson getting on base a lot this week. An on-base percentage of .470 now for the year. First pitch he takes just outside. Thompson is 6-for-14 this week, plus a walk. Evans takes a cautious lead at first. And the pitch is pulled foul down the first baseline. Bounced off the protective wall over to the first base umpire, Stephen Hodgins, who made a nice play on it. Infield plays Thompson to pull. Outfield about straight away. Left fielder's the most shallow. The pitch is sliced way foul down the left field line near the Pepsi porch. And the count is 1-2 on Thompson. Avens retakes his lead. Sterling ever so slightly open stance. Wiggles the bat a little, then gets really quiet. The pitch is hit high in the air to left field. Axel Sanchez looking up into the high Albuquerque sky underneath it, makes the catch on the left shoulder. And that's the second out of the inning. We are scoreless between Tacoma and Albuquerque, and that'll bring Charlie Condon to the plate. Yesterday, Charlie had an RBI single and a home run. It was his 23rd home run of the season, his first since August 6th. One of his other home runs this year came against the guy on the mound, Gabe Moser, back in Tacoma. And first pitch of this at-bat is taken for a called strike. That was at the very top outside part of the plate. I think Charlie thought it might have been just wide. He did not challenge it. 0-1 is a really good breaking ball in there. Actually, I think that was the knuckleball. Moser will throw a knuckleball. And there's kind of two different speeds on his knuckle. One is a more of a just pure knuckleball. The other one almost looks more like a splitter at times with its downward movement. And he throws it much harder. 0-2 pitch is popped up to the right side. Willie McIver, the first baseman today in foul territory inside the first base coach's box, has it, and the side is retired. No runs, no hits, no errors, one left. And we are scoreless after one inning between Tacoma and Albuquerque here on the Isotopes Multimedia Network.
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4: No score between Tacoma and Albuquerque as we start the second inning here from Rio Grande Credit Union Field. Rainiers were walked twice in the first inning. Isotopes were walked once in their half of the first. Neither team scored, obviously. And this will be Victor Labrada who will lead things off for the Rainiers in the second. Number six hitter in the lineup. And Case Williams, after a 26-pitch first inning, back to work. And his first pitch this inning is high for ball. Well, now that this game is underway, Case Williams has become the 27th different starting pitcher for the Isotopes this year. And if you think that sounds like a lot, trust me, it is. That is an unusually high number. The 1-0 is high, ball two. Now, to be fair, the Isotopes slash Rockies organization has definitely used a lot of openers this year as part of a strategy to have the traditional starter or the bulk pitcher come in around the third inning or so. Next one is in there for a called strike. And there has also been an enormous number of bullpen games, lots and lots of roster turnover. But again, 27 different starting pitchers. The 2-1 pitch is taken low. By comparison, last year the Isotopes used 20 starting pitchers. The year before that, they used 19. You go back a decade, 2013 team used 15. The inaugural 2003 Isotopes team used 15 starting pitchers. Again, this year it's 27. 3-1 is very high, ball four. And Labrada is aboard. A leadoff walk begins the second just as it did the first. By comparison, the Tacoma Rainiers have used 15 starting pitchers as Labrada sprints to first base. And two of those 15 were this week, new ones, that just joined the Rainiers. Nick Raposo stands in now. Throw to first. Labrada is back in standing. That ball nearly got away from Conan. He had to reach to his left to try to glove it. It squirted out of his glove in a different direction, but not enough where Labrada could advance. Righty on righty. And Williams' first pitch is very high. Couldn't command that slider. Ball one. Raposo 4 for 13 this week, including a huge home run in Thursday's game. Next pitch is a called strike. It was a two-run homer in the top of the ninth inning that tied it. Rainiers have come from behind in all four of their wins this week. Twice in the ninth inning, they tied it and then won it in the tenth. Next pitch. Taken for a ball. Didn't miss by much. It fooled Raposo. He was kind of flinching on that slider when it was just a bit high. Two and one, the count on the Rainiers catcher. And the pitch, very high. Fastball at 91 miles an hour, and that is ball three. Williams, a deep breath, glove up against the chest. Hands come together just above the belt as Raposo waits, and time called by Raposo. Now everyone's ready. Labrada with speed at first base. And the pitch outside and low, ball four. So back-to-back walks begin both the first and second innings for Williams. Williams was able to pitch himself out of trouble in the first inning. He's not going to be able to keep doing this for too long. Here's Miles Mastroboni. Miles having a good week. He's 6 for 20. A couple of doubles, a triple. He's also walked twice. Left-handed hitter. First pitch looked like he was taking all the way. It's in there for a strike. Right-hander Blake Adams loosening up in the Isotopes bullpen. This next pitch will be the 38th for Williams. And the 0-1 is on the way. It's a slow ground ball to the first baseman. Condon charges, fields his only play is first base. Goes to the bag himself for the out. Mastroboni retired. Runners advance to second and third. And the batter will be Axel Sanchez. Again, it's worth keeping in mind with Case Williams in terms of how long he's going to pitch today. He has only gone a maximum of 2 2/3 innings. A former starter, missed the last 2 years. Rockies bringing him back slowly at the lower levels of minor league baseball. Infield is in. First pitch is grounded foul off the bat of Sanchez. Sanchez has spent most of the season at single-A Everett. He was needed at triple-A. He's playing his 21st game for the Rainiers. Next pitch is a liner to left. Coming in is Thompson. Dives and trapped it in and out of the glove. One run will score. The other runner will stop at third base. That'll be an RBI single for Axel Sanchez, and it's a 1-0 Tacoma lead. And that looks like it's going to do it for Case Williams. Here comes Isotopes manager Pedro Lopez out of the dugout. TV audience to get another look as we go to break at the effort from Sterling Thompson. First went to his left, then came in, just barely missed it. And indeed, we got a break in the action for this pitching change. It's a 1-0 Tacoma lead over Albuquerque. And this is the Isotopes Multimedia Network.
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4: This is our first City of Las Vegas, New Mexico pitching change. Right-hander Blake Adams takes over in the second inning. Tacoma has a 1-0 lead. The Rainiers have runners at the corners. And there's one out. And Adams will face the leadoff hitter for Tacoma, Ryan Bliss. Adams is well rested. He pitched Tuesday. He was the first one out of the pen after Ryan Miller was used as an opener. He threw 58 pitches over 2 1/3 innings on Tuesday. First pitch is a called strike to Bliss. First two innings for Adams were scoreless on Tuesday. Then gave up 4 runs in his final inning. Here's the pitch. This one is pulled to left field. Thompson going over, going back. He's at the edge of the warning track, has room, makes the catch. Runner tags from third. He'll throw to second base to keep the runner from advancing there. So that's a sacrifice fly for Bliss. It brings in Sanchez, and it's a 2-0 Rainiers lead. So the 2 walks to start the inning have both come around to score. And now the hitter is Leo Rivas. First pitch, he strokes one into right field for a base hit. Wasn't hit hard, might have gotten jammed a little bit. Got it well over the second baseman's head. Throw goes to third, it's not in time. A strong throw by Connor Capel, but not in time. Sanchez gets first to third, and the Rainiers have runners at the corners once again. That'll bring Andy Ibanez to the plate. He drove one 388 feet to deep left center that was caught by Drew Evans in his first at-bat. And first pitch, taken for a called strike. It's a 2-0 Tacoma lead, second inning. Adams comes set at the letters, his pitch. Is a check swing. He did not go. Appeal down to first. No, definitely did not go. Abanya is very quiet. Moves the bat a little bit, waiting deep in the box. Bends the knees. And the pitch is driven in the air to left center field. Thompson's going to have to play this one on a bounce as well. It drops in for a base hit. Scoring from third base is Sanchez. It's a 3-run inning for the Rainiers on the Andy Ibanez RBI single to make it 3-0 Tacoma. So that is 3 hits plus the 4 walks for Tacoma already today. And here's Nolan Jones. Check on second. Adams' first pitch is grounded slowly foul toward the first base dugout for strike one. Tyler Freeman not in the Isotopes lineup today. Among the topics I had with Nolan when we chatted for the radio pregame show was just about his friendship with Tyler and how much they've gotten to know each other over the years. The 0-1 pitch, ground ball in the middle, knocked down by Adams. He recovers, underhand flips to first, and the side is retired. 3 runs scored, however. There was 3 hits, no errors, and 2 left on base. Middle of the second inning, and the score is Tacoma 3 and Albuquerque nothing here on the Isotopes Multimedia Network.
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4: Tacoma just got the jump with three in the top of the second inning. Now Albuquerque comes to bat. Rock Reggio, number five hitter for the Isotopes, to face Gabe Moser. Right-hander into his windup. First pitch this half inning is taken for a called strike. Rock out of the lineup yesterday, back in today, having an extremely good week. 8 for 15, including three doubles, two home runs. He's driven in five. There's the 0-1 pitch he takes low. He's walked twice, including a bases-loaded walk that gave the Isotopes the lead late in a game earlier this week. This is now the 18th game for Reggio at AAA. 1-1 pitch is pulled way foul out of the ballpark on the first base side. Isotopes Baseball brought to you in part by Xfinity. Hey, Isotopes fans, get in the zone with coverage that will not strike out. Xfinity delivers game-winning Wi-Fi that's locked in at one price for 5 years. Xfinity, imagine that. 1-2 pitch from Moser, en route. Outside and low. That was a knuckleball. And the county is 2-2. That was the much slower speed, more true knuckleball. Now Moser's next offering, very high. Came back with a cut fastball at 88 on the radar gun. Moser walked the leadoff batter in the first inning. Full counts the leadoff batter in the second. And it's taken a call, third strike. Got him looking on a knuckleball. First strikeout of the game for Moser. Now here's Edward Julian. Julian returned to the Isotopes lineup yesterday for the first time in a little over a week. Had been on the injured list. 0 for 4 yesterday in his first game back. Here's the pitch. Taken for a called strike. Moser working quickly. Delivers. 0-1 pitch is low and away. Evens the count at 1-1. Outfield straight away. Infield just plays him a little bit to pull. 1-1 pitch is grounded slowly foul to the first base side. Tacoma 15-15 in day games this year. The Isotopes are 18-17. Next pitch is a swing and a miss. Huge cut on a knuckleball. Struck him out. And there's two away. The Isotopes playing a whole lot of day games this year. And initially got off to a really hot start playing day games. They've now lost five in a row, including this week. Thursday and Saturday's games were also day games, including plus today. Now here's Braxton Fulford against Moser. First pitch is a called strike. That was a knuckler that caught the inside corner. Now the turn and the next pitch is a swing and a miss. To make the count 0-2. Moser has a full arsenal besides just the knuckleball. He's got a sinker, a cutter, a sweeper, a slider. So it's not like someone such as Tim Wakefield or Tom Candiotti where it was overwhelmingly like 90% knuckleballs. 0-2 is pole foul. Look out, Pedro. Has to duck low to get out of the way. And that line drive coming at him. Isotopes fans cheering that Pedro still got the reflexes to get out of the way. Can't be hitting the skipper. That's two jobs, manager and third base coach. Next 0-2 is taken outside. That was the fastball up to 90 miles an hour. Fulford waiting, the 1-2 on the way. A wave and a miss struck him out, and Moser just struck out the side. In order, all on knuckleballs. That'll take us to the third inning. It's a Tacoma 3-0 lead over Albuquerque here on the Isotopes Multimedia Network.
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4: It is a pup-erific day here at Rio Grande Credit Union Field. It is Bark in the Park, all the good boys out there on the Berman right field enjoying America's pastime. 3-0 the early lead for Tacoma over Albuquerque as we start the third inning. Blake Adams took over for Case Williams, got the last two outs in the second inning. Tacoma scoring all three of the game's runs in the second. And now here's Willie McIver, the former Isotope. And first pitch is taken low for ball one. McIver getting his third start this week. Started at catcher, games 2 and 4 at first base today. 1 for 7 with 2 walks in the series. Here's the pitch. And that's a ground ball to third. Charging is Julian Fields. Throws across the infield and just got him. One away to start the third inning. Time now for Ultra Moments in Isotopes History. It's presented by Michelob Ultra. That's a superior light beer. It's brewed for those who understand that it's only worth it if you enjoy it. First, another good play by Edward Julian. A look for the TV audience watching us on My50 TV and Bally Sports Live. Had to charge in and accurately throw quickly across his body. First pitch called strike to Victor Labrada. Labrada walked, came around to score the game's first run. Next pitch is grounded foul to the first base side. And the count is 0-2. Well, we've had some playoff games over the years on September 6th. The Isotopes' inaugural season was 2003. They were Marlins affiliate. Their season came to an end today when they lost 3-1 to Nashville. That was game 4 in the best of 5 series. Next pitch is low. And on this day in 2012, it was game 2 of the best of 5 playoff series. Isotopes were playing at Omaha, and they were victorious 5-3. Next pitch is a jam shot. That is down for base hit into right field. So Labrada almost sounded like it was a broken bat. I don't know for sure if it was. I don't think so, but he definitely got jammed. And he's aboard with a one-out single. So Labrada, a walk, and then a single so far today. He's at first base, and Nick Raposo, the batter. First pitch swinging, pops it up. Foul territory, right side. Fulford and Condon giving a look. And that one's a couple rows into the stands and then bounces back much higher. And a nice one-handed catch made by a fan

0: And that is the 14th double this year for Raposo between Double A and Triple A. It was a curveball. It stayed pretty much in the middle of the plate. Infield comes in. Second and third, one out. Miles Mastroboni at the plate takes high, ball one. Miles grounded to first in his first at-bat today. Here's the 1-0. Taken outside, ball two. Mastroboni has driven in 23 runs in 48 games with Tacoma. Here's the pitch. It's a ground ball to first, fielded by Condon. Looks the runner back. They hold there. Right at Condon, he goes to the bag for the out. So the infield in works. Runners do not advance. Now with two outs, they'll back up, and Axel Sanchez will hit next. Sanchez, an RBI single in the second inning. Takes low and outside for ball one. He was the DH the last three games in left field today. Swings in, foul tips the one at the plate. Count is 1-1. Adams listening for the sign, trying to strand two runners on. He sets, and the pitch. Taken for a called strike. Fastball at the bottom of the zone, 93 on the radar gun. Adams checks the runners at second and third, then fires home. The pitch is outside and low. So now it's deuces wild. Two balls, two strikes, two outs, two on. And the pitch from Adams is taken low. Tried a sweeper, so the count is full. Sanchez, number nine hitter. Don't want to walk him. On deck is Ryan Bliss. 3-2 payoff. A wave and a miss. Got him with a sweeper. Side is retired. No runs, two hits, no errors, and two left on base. Middle of the third inning with the score Tacoma 3 and Albuquerque nothing here on the Isotopes Multimedia Network.
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0: It is now the home half of the third inning. Tacoma, the visitors.

0: with a 3-0 lead over the Albuquerque Isotopes. Rainier's starting pitcher, Gabe Moser, has retired 6 in a row after walking the first batter that he faced. Brian Betancourt is at the plate. And the first pitch to the lefty is a called strike on the inside corner. Moser struck out the side in the second in order. He rocks and fires the pitch way inside for a ball. And it's 1-1. Betancourt waiting, slightly open stance. The pitch is pulled foul over the netting. Look out, folks, into the seats. And the count is 1-2. Betancourt 3-for-8 this week. Here's the pitch. That is outside for ball. That was a knuckler. Started Tuesday. Got scratched Wednesday, back in the lineup yesterday. He's the designated hitter tonight. He caught the other two games. Here's the 2-2. And this one is off the end of the bat into shallow right center field. No man's land. Bermuda Triangle. It drops in for a base hit. So Betancourt bloops one in between Mastroboni, Bliss, and Jones. That's the first hit of the game for the Topes. Right fielder Mastroboni was the closest to it. And now here's Connor Capel. Takes the first pitch for a called strike. Betancourt takes his lead as Moser comes set. Here's the pitch. This one is popped up very high on the infield. I mean extremely high. First baseman McIver calling off everyone, makes the catch. Willie Mack looking like he's played first base his whole life. He's made two catches on extremely high pop-ups, one in foul territory, that one on the first base side of the mound. Now top of the order, second time through the lineup. This is Drew Avins, who walked in the first. And first pitch is taken high for ball one. And the next one is in there for a called strike. By the way, today is Bark in the Park, so whenever I pause and you can hear the crowd, you're not hearing things if you think you hear dogs barking. We got a lot of dogs at the ballpark today. Had a really fun puppy parade before the game. 1-1 is fouled straight back into the netting. All the good boys out in right field on the berm enjoying some baseball. One and two, the count on Avins. Here's the pitch, taken high. And that'll even the count at 2-2. Tacoma, the early 3-0 lead. Moser sets. Here's the pitch. And that is a low line drive to center. It's down for a base hit. Jones plays it on one bounce. Betancourt stops at second. Throw goes into the cutoff man. So Drew Avins with a solid, clean single, turned around a knuckleball, hit it exactly 100 miles an hour exit velocity. So now there's two on, one out. Best scoring opportunity of the day for the Isotopes. They are trailing 3-0. First pitch, a wave and a miss by Kent for strike one. Runners take their leads. And Moser's 0-1. Hit him. That got away from him. That was a sinker. It gets Kent. And now the bases are loaded for Sterling Thompson. Well, these two teams have been hit by more pitches than any others in the league. And that got him right in the back, maybe right between the 2 and the 5 uniform number. Catcher Raposo out to the mound for a visit. For 100 years now, the Albuquerque Journal has been your most trusted news source, and now the Journal is delivering more than just the latest stories. 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One out, bases full. Sterling Thompson in the left-handed batter's box. First pitch is outside in low, ball one. Infielders stay back. They're looking to turn two. Outfield straight away. 1-0 pitch is high. Now 2-0 on Thompson. Well, not always, but when a guy's got a knuckleball, he doesn't usually throw it as much when he's behind in the count. Sometimes you can eliminate that pitch. And as I say that, he throws a knuckleball and it misses outside, and that's why you usually don't throw it too often when you're behind in the count. So now it's 3-0. It's just a hard pitch to throw for a strike. And now the 3-0 to Thompson is inside. Ball four, a bases loaded walk. And that'll bring in a run. Isotips on the board now, trailing 3-1. So Betancourt scores. Thompson gets his 53rd RBI of the season. And Charlie Condon now bats with the bases loaded. Moser's first pitch is a fastball for a called strike in the outside corner. Charlie fouled out to first. That was in the first inning. Now he bats in the third. Here's the pitch. Taken low. Lays off that knuckler to even the count at 1-1. Avens, Kent, and Thompson take their leads from third, second, and first. And the pitch is popped up foul out of play to the left side. He was out in front of that knuckler. And the count is 1-2. Moser's 1-2 offering is down and away. That was the harder knuckler. And it's a 2-2 count. Condon homered yesterday, up to 23 for the year. 2-2 pitch is dribbled foul at the plate. The pitch was tailing away from Charlie, just got a piece of it. Those are a couple of deep breaths. Kicks around some dirt. Now the hands together for the set. 2-2 is hammered. Left center field gap. That one's hit really well. You can tell it goodbye. Charlie Condon, a grand slam. His 24th of the season. It's a 5-3 Isotopes lead. Well, it was just a matter of time before Charlie found the long ball stroke again. Hit one yesterday, and he got all of that one. A cutter up in the zone. It was 106.8 off the bat, distance 428 feet. And now Rock Riggio grounds one foul down the first base line. That is the third grand slam of the season for the Isotopes. Femia Machine, April 9th. Jordan Beck, July 28th. Both those were in El Paso. One pitch to Riggio is bunted down the third baseline. It's foul for now, and Moser gloves it to make sure that it stays foul. And the count is nothing and two. With the home run by Charlie Condon, Special Olympics of New Mexico receives another $30 from Rio Grande Credit Union. That's your New Mexico Credit Union. For more information, including how to become a member, visit riograndecu.org. Riggio back in the left-handed batter's box. Moser into the windup. 0-2 pitch is pulled into right field for a base hit. Riggio sprinting down the line will stop right at first base. Well, that was a knuckler down and away, and Riggio was able to reach the hands out and yank it, pull it into right field. Edward Julian now the batter. So Riggio has restarted the rally, still only one out. Throw to first base, and Riggio's back with a head first dive. Riggio one steal with the Isotopes, but he had 20 at Double A Hartford. Retakes his lead. McIver holds him on. Pitch comes home. Julian takes inside. Ball one. Julian is the eighth batter to come to the plate in the inning. Here's the pitch. Taken outside. And that's a ball to make it 2-0. Riggio's got his best lead right now. Goes into a crouch. Doesn't go. The pitch is a line drive to right. That one's down for a base hit. Riggio sprinting first to third. And so Edward Julian keeps the rally going. And there's runners at the corners now. The inning began with a bloop single to right center by Betancourt. Capo popped to first. Avens, a line drive single to center. Kent got hit by a pitch. Thompson, bases loaded walk. Condon, a grand slam to left center. Riggio single to right. Julian just single to right. And now it's Braxton Fulford. First pitch inside. It just hit him. Glanced off the elbow guard or somewhere on the arm. Second hit by pitch of the inning. Neither time was it a good time for Moser to hit somebody. I don't know if there ever is a good time to hit somebody. And the pitching coach for the Rainiers is heading out to the mound. This was a sinker tailing back in. Fulford trying to get out of the way. I think it got him in the back arm. Yeah, he pointed right to where it got him, near the right elbow. Pitching coach Mike McCarthy hustled out to the mound to have a chat. All the infielders gathered around. Now McCarthy walks back to the dugout. So the Isotopes have batted around. And this is Bryant Betancourt. Again, it was his bloop single to right center that started this about 14 minutes ago. Second time the Topes have loaded the bases in this inning. First pitch is a slow ground ball to first. McIver Fields comes home. They'll get the force out there. No throw anywhere else. So Riggio forced out at home. Julian advanced to third. Fulford to second. Betancourt's at first on the fielder's choice. And now the batter is Connor Capel. This is actually the fourth plate appearance in this inning with the bases loaded. First pitch, Capel taking all the way, called strike. Thompson walked with the bases loaded. Condon cleared him with his grand slam. Betancourt just grounded into that fielder's choice. And now it's Capel. It's a five-run inning, a 5-3 Isotopes lead. Capel looking to tack on more. The pitch is popped up down the right field line. Long run for Mastroboni toward the line. He's there and makes the catch. Stops himself with a low wall down the line. Side is retired, but the Isotopes sent 11 batters to the plate, and they scored 5 runs. There was 5 hits, no errors, and 3 left on base. We go to the 4th inning, Albuquerque 5, Tacoma 3 here on the Isotopes Multimedia Network.
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0: We have completed the first third of today's game. Albuquerque a 5-3 lead over Tacoma. So one of the middle innings, top of the fourth and top of the order for Tacoma. Ryan Bliss will lead things off. This will be the second time through the lineup for pitcher Blake Adams, the third time for the Rainiers through the lineup. Righty on righty, corner infielders in case of a bunt. First pitch is a called strike. Bliss with no official at-bats today. He has walked in a sac fly. 0-1 pitch is a ground ball off the mound into the second baseman. Backhanded by Riggio, throws on to first for the out. I don't think Adams touched it. He was reaching for it. I think it hit off the side of the mound and ricocheted right over to where Riggio was playing or thereabouts. Take another look. TV audience will watch with us. Yeah, he was reaching for it. I think it just missed his glove. Now here is Leo Rivas. Switch hitter takes high ball one. Rivas has already extended his on-base streak to 21 consecutive games. He has walked and singled. Next pitch, taken for a called strike. Julian at third, one step off the grass. 1-1 pitch is taken for a ball. And that'll make it 2-1. Adams working quickly, comes set of the letters. The right-hander's pitch taken low. That'll make it 3-1. Rivas looking to get on for a third time. Rolling the bat around a bunch. Now steady, the pitch is a swing and a miss out in front of that cutter. And the count is full. Yeah. Payoff pitch on the way is inside, ball four. So Rivas on base for a third time today. And that is the first walk issued by Adams. There was four earlier by the starter, Case Williams. Now this is Andy Ibanez. And first pitch is a curve that missed high for ball one. Tacoma coming into today's game having won 8 of 9, 12 of 14, and 21 of its last 28 games. Next pitch is fouled back onto the roof. And out of those 21 wins, 13 come from behind, including all four of their wins this week. And there has been six times they have rallied from the seventh inning or later in come-from-behind fashion during this stretch. And three of those came this week as well. Next pitch is inside for ball. Ibanez flew out to fairly deep left center, then an RBI single. Runner is going. 2-1 pitch is a liner up the middle. A base hit just away from Riggio. On his way to third is Rivas, and he'll make it there. Well, Rock was covering the bag, but he had already gotten to second, and the ball went the direction that he had just come from. That was nearly perfect timing for a double play. Again, he's shaded up the middle. He is going to cover second, and then he has to reach back from right where he came and not able to do so. Now Nolan Jones at the plate. And he swings, grounds the first pitch foul down the first baseline. Jones hitting with runners on base for a third time today. He has struck out and grounded out with two on in the first and second innings. The strike one pitch. She's popped up very high. Shallow right. Second baseman Riggio underneath it. And he makes the catch. That is not an infield fly rule. The umpires had that option, decided not to. Riggio runs it into the infield. The runners stay put. Actually, excuse me, first and third is not a situation for an infield fly rule, my mistake. It's only first and second or bases loaded. So now there's two outs. The Rainiers have left two runners on base in all three innings. Adams trying to make it four innings in a row, stranding two. And here's Willie McIver. Takes the first pitch for a ball. It'll be challenged. This is our first challenge of the game for either team. Tim Barreras called it a ball. Braxton Fulford thinks it should be a strike. The call is a ball. It is confirmed as a ball. Isotopes lose the challenge, have one remaining. And the next pitch is hit high in the air down the right field line. Slicing, foul, and into the seats. McIver is fly to right, grounded to third so far today. Here's the 1-1 pitch. A swing and a miss. Fastball near the outside corner. Now the count is 1-2. And McIver will use his timeout. Rainier's trying to answer after the Isotopes scored five to take a two-run lead. Here's the pitch. And that is driven in the air to left center field. Thompson is there to make the catch just above his left shoulder. McIver hit it well, but Thompson in the right spot. Side retired with no runs, one hit, no errors, and two left on base. Middle of the fourth, it's Albuquerque 5, Tacoma 3 here on the Isotopes Multimedia Network.
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0: It is a 5-3 Albuquerque lead over Tacoma as we start the bottom of the fourth inning. The Rainier starter, Gabe Moser, still in the game. He faced 11 batters in the third inning, allowed 5 runs on 5 hits, 2 hit by pitches and a walk, greatly aided the Isotopes rally. Feel like that's a sign of trust that manager John Russell allows him to come back to the mound in the fourth after such a long inning with 5 runs allowed. Drew Avens at the plate takes the first pitch for a called strike. Moser had retired 6 of the first 7 of the game before the third inning. Right-hander's pitch is taken inside for ball to make it 1-1. Moser entered the day with the fourth most innings pitched in the Pacific Coast League, and he also missed about a month due to an injury. His 1-1 is looped foul over the netting into the crowd on the third base side to make it 1-2. Moser did not pitch between June 27th and July 21st. And despite missing about a month, this is still his 26th appearance. The 1-2 is high. He has 2 relief outings, but really, that was the case where he still threw a bunch of innings. He has the fourth most innings in the league, tied for the fourth most starts. 2-2, a swing and a miss. Struck him out with a fastball. So that is the fourth strikeout for Moser. He fanned the side in order in the second inning. And now the batter is Nick Kent. He popped up to the shortstop, then was hit by a pitch. 5-3, Isotopes leading here in the fourth. And first pitch is a grounder, actually a line drive foul down the first base line. Held up in the air a little bit longer than I thought it would. Strike one. Kent has started all 6 games this week at shortstop for the Isotopes. And here's the 0-1. And this one is pulled down the left field line, foul. Just in front of the Pepsi porch to make it 0-2. Isotopes Baseball brought to you in part by the New Mexico Public Regulation Commission. They remind everyone to call 811 before you dig, at least 2 full business days, regardless if your business is small or big. It's simple, it's free, and most important, it is required by law. Must call 811 2 days before you dig. Here's the 0-2 pitch. Fastball missed high. And it's a 1-2 count. On deck is Sterling Thompson. Moser into the windup. His pitch taken just outside. Cut fastball just missing the outside corner. And now the 2-2 pitch is grounded foul off the front foot of Kent. And he'll walk that off. Home plate umpire will move around some dirt to give kids some time to shake it off. Isotopes trying to avoid losing 5 of 6 games this week. 2 other times this year that has occurred to them. The next 2-2 is a wave and a miss. Ball's in the dirt. Catcher Raposo has to throw down to first. He does, and he really fires it down to first base. That was not a lob. He chucked it. Back-to-back strikeouts to begin this fourth inning. Well, the Isotopes went to Tacoma back in the middle of June and lost 5 of 6. And then on their previous homestand, lost 5 of 6 to Las Vegas. Trying to avoid another week of losing 5 of 6. They do have the lead right now. Sterling Thompson steps in. 2 outs, nobody on. Moser's first pitch is popped up in the air to shallow left center. Coming in is the left fielder Sanchez, who slides and couldn't get it underneath his glove. It dropped in for a hit. So that is Axel Sanchez, who's primarily an infielder, forced to play outfield because the Rainiers are very shorthanded. They've got guys all over the place in positions they don't normally play. Shortstop Rivas was going out, hoping to get called off by Sanchez, who just couldn't quite make the play. And now Charlie Condon bats. First pitch, a wave and a miss on a knuckleball down and away. Condon, a grand slam in his last at-bat. That was his first grand slam as a professional. I wouldn't be surprised if he had some in college. He was at the University of Georgia. Runner goes. Pitch is inside for ball. No throw down to second. Sterling Thompson steals his third base this week, his 19th of the season. Thompson retakes his lead at second, has a good lead. 1-1 pitch to Condon is taken outside for ball. The stolen base by Thompson brought to you by Allied Universal. Speed matters on the field. Integration matters in security. Allied Universal connects people, technology, and services to protect what matters most. 2-1 pitch. Condon takes low, ball 3. Charlie homered on a 2-2 pitch last inning. Fouled out to the first baseman in the first. Isotopes leading 5-3. Charlie trying to make it a bigger lead. Moser's pitch is chopped foul off the front foot. Had a big cut at it. And now the count is full. This will be an interesting pitch decision. First base is open. Does Moser throw his knuckler? The soft one, the harder one? The last pitch was a sinker. He's gone all sinkers and knuckleballs so far this at bat. Here comes the payoff. Line drive, fair down the third baseline, hits off the sidewall. Thompson will score. And Charlie Condon's got his 5th RBI of the day, an RBI double. It's a 6-3 Isotopes lead. Well, he was out in front of the knuckleball, but was able to keep the hands back just enough. And the TV audience will get another look at what I'm talking about. Just ever so barely fair by a foot or two. Condon has driven in 5 of the Isotope 6 runs. Rock Riggio now the batter. First pitch, very high, ball 1. Well, it was a bloop single to right center that started the 5-run third inning. And it was a bloop single to left that started off this 2-out rally in the 4th. Action starts in the Rainiers bullpen out in left center. Riggio rocking back and forth. Here's the 1-0. Takes high. It'll be challenged by Nick Raposo. If he's wrong, the Rainiers are out of challenges for the game. No, excuse me. This is their first challenge. It was the Isotopes that got one wrong earlier. And this one gets overturned anyways. Just ever so barely, a tiny portion of the top of the strike zone was touched by the bottom of the ball. So Tacoma retains that challenge, still has two. And Moser steps off the rubber. Might want to go through the signs again. And this will be Moser's 89th pitch of the game. The 1-1 is fouled back. It's off the top of the ballpark, bounces back down to about the fourth row. Riggio struck out looking, then a single to right. Trying to drive in Condon from second base. The 1-2 pitch is very high, and Moser looked at his right hand immediately afterwards. Wiping that right hand on his pant leg. Moser has thrown as many as 100 pitches this season. This will be his 91st. It is taken. A called third strike on the inside corner. That ends the inning. So Moser strikes out the side, but the Isotopes get a run on two hits, no errors, and one left. We head to the fifth. It's a 6-3 Albuquerque lead over Tacoma here on the Isotopes Multimedia Network.
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3: It is the fifth inning. Albuquerque's leading Tacoma 6-3. My name is Josh Sushan. It's my pleasure to welcome Jason Anderson to the broadcast booth. He is the owner of Wet Paws. It's a mobile grooming pet service. 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
4: Hey, good afternoon.
3: So we're going to talk to Jason here in the top of the fifth inning as Blake Adams pitches to Tacoma. First pitch of the inning, a called strike to Victor Labrada. Today is Bark in the Park Day. 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The 0-1 is outside for ball. 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
3: County is 2-1. 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
4: 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We
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4: Ring the doorbell and get the pet from you and any instructions. And we do have a lot of people who work from home who do what you just suggested. And then they can keep their Saturday free for maybe coming out to a ball game.
3: Oh, man. Now you're talking my language right there, Jason. 2-2 pitch is popped up foul left side. Tough high sky. Edward Julian battling the sun and makes the catch in foul territory. Well done by Edward Julian. One away. Well, for those of you who are at the ballpark and you can hear us, the Wet Paws van is at the top of the berm. Fans can go check that out. They also had some vans on display outside the ballpark so people can get a sneak peek of exactly what that entails. When did you start the business?
4: We are in our fifth year now, which is so hard to believe and how fast it's been. But we have worked up to 5 grooming vans and 8 groomers, and we're excited for this fifth year.
3: First pitch is inside for a ball to Nick Raposo. So you do dogs and cats?
4: Yes.
3: What if, like, say me and my neighbor, you know, we've got a bunch of dogs. Can we just kind of combine forces? Next pitch is high.
4: Come to the whole neighborhood.
3: Come to the whole neighborhood.
4: So, yeah, we do offer a multi-pet discount of 10%. That's typically for a household that has 2 or more pets.
3: Okay.
4: But we have some people with single pets, and they coordinate with their neighbors or friends and family.
3: Next pitch is fouled off, and the count is 2-1.
4: And we extend that multi-pet discount because we have to just drive to one place. Mm-hmm. And we might take care of you and your neighbor across the street. And we're happy to do that because we don't have to drive then to that second and third appointment.
3: It's just a pet party of pet grooming. 0-1 the count on Raposo. Excuse me, 2-1 the count on Raposo. And he takes a ball. Is it a franchise?
4: It is not. We are actually locally owned and operated, and that means a lot to the folks here in Albuquerque and Central
3: sure
4: New Mexico.
3: 3-1 pitch is pulled in the air to left field. Sterling Thompson over a few steps to his left makes the catch, and there's 2 away. Here's the most important part of the interview. What kind of dogs do you have?
4: I have a Malamute, an Alaskan Malamute, who is 13 years and 9 months.
3: Oh, my.
4: And but I had beagles before that. I had beagles for about 16 years. And you got to love that unconditional love when you come through the door.
3: Absolutely. We're talking with Jason Anderson. He is the owner of Wet Paws. 2 outs, nobody on. Miles Mastroboni swings, fouls the first pitch back. Is there a website where people can get more information?
4: There is. So our website is wetpaws.pet. And all of our services, prices, information about our staff is there, and appointments can be requested online at wetpaws.pet 24 hours a day.
3: 0-1, ground ball to the right side. That's through, a base hit in between Condon and Riggio. So Miles Mastroboni, it's his first hit today. Is there any awards that you've recently had that you're proud of that you want to share? It's okay to brag.
4: Yeah, okay, good.
3: Please, please brag.
4: You know, and it's really a reflection of the team. You know, that feedback that we get for awards and recognition. We were the top mobile pet groomer in town from Albuquerque the Magazine in 2024. We're trying to get that back. this year.
3: First pitch is taken, ball one by Axel Sanchez.
4: We've had some recognition from our website and the interaction there, which has been really cool. And I'm just proud to be able to start the business and, you know, created 10 new jobs for New Mexicans.
3: 1-0 pitch is a called strike that'll be challenged by Axel Sanchez. So this was called a strike. The verdict from the computer, known as ABS, is confirmed that it was a strike. Well, brag more about your staff and how great they are.
4: Yeah, so we have got a team of 8 groomers. We groom 7 days a week. We were able to cover that schedule. All of the groomers do dogs. A handful of them also do cats. And we cover all of Albuquerque, Rio Rancho, Corrales, Placidas, Bernalillo, a little bit of the East Mountains, and the village of Los Lunas.
3: 2-1 the count on Sanchez. Mastroboni the lead at first. The pitch is a slow ground ball to third. Tough play. Julian charging in. He knows he's not going to get anyone out. He just picks it up. So that's an infield single for Sanchez. That puts two on and two out. We're in the fifth inning. Albuquerque is leading Tacoma 6-3. We're visiting with the owner of Wet Paws, Jason Anderson. This might depend on the size of the dog, but approximately how long does it take to groom the pet?
4: So there is there is a little bit of variability there. Our overall average is about 90 minutes.
3: Okay.
4: We do have some services for larger dogs with complex haircuts that may be closer to 2.5 hours.
3: Okay.
4: And if you've got a little guy that's got a smooth coat and is just getting a bath, that's 45 minutes, maybe to an hour.
3: Okay. All right. What made you think of this idea?
4: Well, you know, I spent 26 years in a completely different industry, and I think this is about as 180 as I could get. But, you know, coming out of the pandemic, people were ready to do something different or get out of their house. And there are a lot of people working from home, going to school from home. And it was just an opportunity. And at the time, I had 3 dogs.
3: First pitch, a cold strike to Ryan Bliss.
4: And we were actually using another local mobile pet groomer that closed up, unfortunately, during the pandemic. And so we started, there was an opportunity, and we are staying busy.
3: Here's the 0-1 pitch. It is a liner to right center field. That's down for a base hit. Mastroboni around third base will score as Capel spins and fires it back in. So that is 3 consecutive 2-out singles for the Tacoma Rainiers. They cut into the deficit. Tope's lead is down to 6-4. Well, he had a ground ball with eyes into right field. Then he had a slow roller that was kind of like a bunt. And then he had a clean single to right center field to put together this rally. And Pedro Lopez coming out of the Isotopes dugout is heading out to the mound to remove Blake Adams from this game. We're going to continue to talk to Jason, though, rather than going to commercial break. We'll keep it right here. And, I just think it's so cool that anytime you have an idea, I would think, I've never owned my own business, but I would think it's both exciting and also terrifying.
4: It is both, yes, and sometimes in the same moment, right? It is both. But yeah, it's been really fun. It's been certainly a learning experience, and I like the independence of being locally owned, so we can just make the decisions that are the right decisions for our market.
3: Yeah, so ever since I met you and learned about Wet Paws, anytime I see one of the vans, whether it's in my neighborhood or on the highway, I'm like, oh, that's so cool. That's Jason's company. There they go. They're going off to, you know.
4: That's awesome, and that'll get me a smile from ear to ear because they really are mobile billboards.
3: Uh-huh.
4: And I love hearing that somebody saw them. I'll get a text from a friend who saw a van going down the freeway. And, you know, at any given moment, I don't know, sometimes I'm out driving around doing errands and such and come across one of our vans. So that is very exciting. We did also add some non-grooming services
3: about a year and a half ago.
4: And so we created kind of a division within for what we call Pet Pal Services because we would get a lot of our grooming clients who trust us and would call us looking for recommendations for other services, what vet do you like, and so forth. And so we started Pet Pal Services for dog walking, for pet waste removal, for a pet taxi, and then drop in pet checks. So that's great for a pet who maybe has to be kenneled during the day or has a doggy door. But we can come out and up.
3: Yeah, so many dogs that are out on the concourse, out on the berm today. And we had a pregame puppy parade that was super cute. There's some adoptable dogs that are on the concourse. There's just some dogs that you just go by and you just smile and you just pet them, and they're just therapy dogs. And so it's always a fun one here when it's Bark in the Park.
4: And there were lots of wet noses and wagging tails. Uh-huh. And I think that's a sign of a good event.
3: And also Jason and his staff brought out a bunch of water as well, and a bunch of areas where the dogs can come and get a little shade relief if they're out there in the berm, and make sure that they stay hydrated. We were hoping when we scheduled this for September 6th that the temperatures would be cooler. It is cooler than it was the last few months, but it's still 96 degrees today. All right, Evan Shaver is the new pitcher. Leo Rivas turns around to hit from the right side, and the first pitch is taken high for ball. Let's reset things. We're in the top of the fifth inning. Albuquerque has a 6-4 lead over Tacoma. The Rainiers have strung together three consecutive two-out singles to score a run. Shaver trying to put out the fire. His 1-0 pitch is low. That is ball two. And we are visiting with Jason Anderson. He is the owner of Wet Paws, the presenting sponsor of today's Bark in the Park. And Jason's a big baseball fan, too.
4: Absolutely. And, you know, I grew up coming to this corner for baseball pre-Isotopes being an Albuquerque native. And certainly saw plenty of Dukes games in my younger years.
3: Who was your favorite guy to watch? Who stands out?
4: Oh, my gosh. You know, I think when Oral Hershiser came through here back in, the 80s.
3: And yep, early 80s.
4: Tommy Lasorda would be here on a pretty regular basis.
3: 2-1 the count on Rivas, who just checked his swing on the previous pitch. Shaver fires, taken for a called strike. And the count is 2-2 now. I saw a lot of the players get really excited about the dogs. Nolan Jones of Tacoma, he was walking on the concourse back from the batting cages, and he stopped and he FaceTimed with his daughter so that she could see the dog that was on the concourse.
4: That's awesome.
3: 2-2, bouncing ball to the right side. That's a base hit through the vacated hole as Riggio was covered as the runner was running. Scoring from third is Sanchez. Bliss gets to third. Rivas the RBI single. And the Isotopes lead is down to 6-5. I don't know if that was a planned hit and run or if it just worked out that way, but Riggio, who was already shading a little bit up the middle, went further away from where the ball went as he was needed to cover the bag in case the ball was not put in play. And now here is Andy Ibanez. He's 2-for-3, and he takes the first pitch for a called strike. So you guys still, are you still hiring?
4: Right now I am looking for a part-time groomer to work 2 to 3 days a week.
3: Okay.
4: And we are getting ready to ramp up. We had a busy summer, but before you know it, the holiday season is going to be here.
3: 0-1 pitch. She's popped up high in the air to left field. Sterling Thompson is underneath it. He's got it. The side is retired. One more time, the website is?
4: Wetpaws.pet. And we're in the office Monday through Friday at 505-633-4300.
3: Thanks for the visit. Thanks for all the information. Enjoy the rest of the day, Jason.
4: You bet. Thanks for having me, Josh.
3: We head to the bottom of the fifth inning. It's Albuquerque 6 and Tacoma 5 here on the Albuquerque Isotopes Multimedia Network.
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3: It is now the bottom of the fifth inning. Albuquerque Isotopes still have the lead, but it's down to 6-5 over Tacoma. New pitcher on the mound for the Rainiers is right-hander Troy Watson. And he'll be greeted by Edward Julian in the number 6 spot of the order today. And Watson's first pitch is a chopper to the second baseman on two hops. Glove by Bliss, easy toss to first. One pitch, one out begins in the bottom of the fifth inning. Well, for Troy Watson, he was used as the first pitcher in a bullpen game on Wednesday. Three scoreless innings, he retired 9 of the 10 batters that he faced. He threw 34 pitches. So he's on 3 days rest. And Braxton Fulford steps in, righty on righty. First pitch is a check swing on the appeal. Yes, he went around. No challenge from Fulford, strike one. Isotopes scored 5 in the third, 1 in the fourth. Rainiers with 3 in the second, 2 in the top of this inning. Next pitch is taken for a ball. And it's 1 and 1. Fulford had a 2-homer game Friday in the Isotopes 11-6 victory. The 1-1 is popped up, foul to the right, out of play. The starter today for the Rainiers, Gabe Moser, went 4 innings, allowed 7 hits, 6 runs. They were all earned. He walked 2, he struck out 6, he gave up a home run. And he threw 91 pitches, 56 strikes in his 4 innings. Next one to Fulford is high to make it 2-2. Watson had a stretch at all times. His 2-2 is a swing and a miss. Struck him out. First two hitters are retired by Watson. And that'll bring Bryant Betancourt to the plate. Well, for Troy Watson, like a lot of his teammates, he was acquired

0: Watson is now 29 years old. He's been used as a starter. He's been used as a reliever. He's been used to close out games. Got a couple of saves at Sacramento a couple of weeks ago. And he's in the fifth inning today. 2-2 pitch is a ground ball to the right side. Knocked down by McIver. Recovers, shovels to the pitcher, covering. Plenty of time. Got him. Side is retired. Isotopes go down in order 1-2-3. We head to the sixth inning with Albuquerque leading Tacoma 6-5 here on the Isotopes Multimedia Network.
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0: It is now the top of the sixth inning. Albuquerque with a 6-5 lead over Tacoma. Evan Shaver, after getting the final out in the fifth inning, goes back to work here in the sixth inning. Nolan Jones will lead it off. He's 0-3. Another stretch. Shaver's first pitch is taken high for ball one. Between innings and the Chili Pepper race, the Salsa Jar victorious for the 22nd time this year. It is now a tie between the Salsa Jar and Red Chili with 22 wins each. The 1-0 is called strike on the outside corner. So it's going to come down to the final homestand for which of the mascots in the Chili Pepper race is going to take home the crown this year. I don't know what the actual crown is. Might have to figure that out. 1-1 pitch is a ground ball up the middle and into center field. That ball had a lot of spin to it. Hit at the very back of the dirt behind second. So Jones aboard a leadoff single here in the sixth inning. Time now for Malibu Moments in the Major Leagues. It's brought to you by Malibu Rum. 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Turn any day into a vacay. Malibu, do whatever tastes good. Sip easy. 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Willie McIver, the batter. And first pitch to Willie Mack is a swing and a miss for strike one. Well, on this day in 1995, Cal Ripken Jr. broke the record that a lot of us thought would never, ever in a million years get broken. And that was Lou Gehrig's consecutive games played record. The 0-1 pitch is a line drive to left. It's down for a base hit. Thompson was shading way over to left center. He just now cuts it off. Jones will get to third, and McIver will get to second as a throw went into the cutoff man. So the former Isotopes, Jones the single, McIver the double to begin the sixth inning. Well, that was a special night in 1995. I remember watching that live. Cal Ripken Jr., 2,131 consecutive games. When the game became official in the middle of the fifth inning, Cal Ripken Jr. came out initially just to wave to the crowds, and then his teammates pushed him out. And he ended up doing this spontaneous lap around the entire ballpark. It was a 22-minute standing ovation.

0: First pitch, a swing and a miss by Victor Labrada. President Clinton was in attendance, was in the broadcast booth with Chris Berman. A lot of people think that that was a night, or that was a streak that saved baseball. The 0-1 is grounded foul. Remember, 1994 was the year of the strike. There was no World Series. It was canceled. A lot of fan frustration, apathy, anger. And so for Cal Ripken Jr. to simply come to work every day and continue on his streak and break it, it was one of the defining moments of bringing baseball back after that horrible 1994 player strike. Here's a pop-up on the infield of the shortstop. It's caught by Kent for the out. I actually shouldn't call it just a player strike. They went on strike, but it's more of a, look, there's lockouts, there's strikes. Either way, it's a failure on both ends. It's a failure by everybody. Infield will remain in. And Nick Raposo steps in. Right-handed hitter, Shaver deals. Take in high for a ball. Well, the player who has the longest active games played streak is Matt Olson of the Braves. And is nowhere close to 2,000. In fact, Cal Ripken kept going even after he broke the record. Next pitch is outside for a ball. He broke the record in 1995. He finally took a day off 3 years later. He finished with 2,632 consecutive games played. Raposo is going to be intentionally walked to set up a double play. Ripken's streak went from May 30th, 1982 to September 19th of 1998. It is mind-boggling. It stretched over 17 seasons where he played every day. Miles Mastroboni at the plate takes a called strike. A player on the Isotopes who has played the most games this year is Charlie Condon. He's playing his 119th today. He has missed 19 games this year. Plus, there's the day off every Monday. And he's played the most. Mastroboni, a wave and a miss. Now, to be fair, it's not always your choice of whether you want to play or not. Everyone usually wants to play. Chavers 0-2 is a ground ball to third. Julian will come home with it, and force play out is the call at home. Well, that was a twisting, spinning ground ball, and Julian had to play the spin and then really had to throw accurately in a tight window, but got the force out at home. Nolan Jones did not slide. TV audience to get another look. Again, this is a force play. He had to spin around about 180 degrees, a good stretch by Fulford to keep his foot on home plate. Now the hitter is Axel Sanchez. First pitch is taken for a called strike. Cal Ripken Jr., at one point, not only did he play all of those games in a row, he had an innings streak of 8,243. And now Braxton Fulford, the catcher, out to the mound for a visit. Again, not only was he playing every game, he was playing every single inning for about 5-6 years in a row. And he was playing at a very demanding position of shortstop. Again, his streak, it went 17 years, 2,632 games total. And it was on this day in 1995 when Ripken passed Lou Gehrig and became the new Iron Horse. What a moment that was. I'll never forget watching that game. 0-1 the count on Sanchez. Runners take their leads. Base is loaded. Here's the pitch. Outside and high. Albuquerque the lead, 6-5. Chavers really had to work after a single and a double to begin this inning. Got a soft pop-up to the shortstop. Got a force out at home on a tricky play. The 1-1 is hit high in the air to center field. Drew Evans has room in front of the warning track, waiting on gravity, makes the catch. And Evan Chaver pitches out of trouble. No runs, two hits, no errors. Three more left on base for the Rainiers. We head to the bottom of the sixth inning. Albuquerque with a 6-5 lead over Tacoma here on the Isotopes Multimedia Network.
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0: We've had a lot of base runners today, especially for Tacoma, but Albuquerque has the lead. 6-5 is the score as we start the bottom of the sixth. Albuquerque, 6 runs, 7 hits, no errors. The Isotopes have left 5 on base. Tacoma, 5 runs, 12 hits, no errors. The Rainiers have stranded 13 on base. Hunter Capel takes outside ball 1. Capel, the number 9 hitter, facing Troy Watson, who retired the Isotopes in order in the 5th. From the stretch, 1-0. Capel takes a called strike that he's going to challenge. He thinks it's low. And the verdict from the computer, indeed, it's low. It was quite low. Tim Barreras missing that call by 2.6 inches. And now the 2-0 pitch is taken for a called strike. And the set by Watson, the pitch is a ground ball to the first baseman. Charging McIver fields right next to the bag, a little bit behind it. Momentum carries him right to the base for the out, one away. McIver's gotten a lot of work over there at first base. That's 2 ground balls. He's come home for another one, so that's 3. He's caught a couple of high pop-ups. McIver, overwhelmingly a catcher as a pro. Played a bunch of third base growing up and in college. Looks like he's having fun at first base today. Here's Drew Evans. First pitch swinging, pops it up. Left center field, and this is Nolan Jones who makes the catch. Nolan playing in center field for the first time this week and is only the 16th time in his pro career that he has played center field. Well, regardless of who has the most experience, the center fielder has the right of way if the ball is in left center or right center. And if the ball is hit up the middle, the shortstop has the right of way. Here's Nick Kent. A wave and a miss. Strike 1. Trey Watson's been really good this week. Between the 3 scoreless innings on Wednesday and so far today, he has only allowed 1 base runner in 4 2/3 innings. His next pitch is popped up high in the air to left center field. Jones has got a longer run to get this one, but on the warning track, he runs it down about halfway on the warning track. And the side is retired in order again. We've completed 2/3 of today's game. It's Albuquerque 6 and Tacoma 5 here on the Isotopes Multimedia Network.
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3: We have a pitching change for the Isotopes as we start the seventh inning, final third on this Sunday afternoon. This pitching change presented by City of Las Vegas, New Mexico. It's right-hander Andrew Baker who takes over. He is the fourth pitcher of the game for the Isotopes. And top of the order, Ryan Bliss will start things off. Fifth time through the order for the Rainiers. Baker versus Bliss, and first pitch taken for a called strike. The starter was Case Williams. Faced nine batters, walked four, allowed three runs and one in a third innings. Blake Adams, 3 1/3 innings, scattered eight hits, allowed two runs. Evan Shaver, 1 1/3 scoreless. Next pitch is a bit high. Bliss is driven in two of Tacoma's five runs. Sac fly in the second, RBI single in the fifth. Here's the 1-1. Swing and a foul straight back. The Rainiers left two runners on base in each of the first five innings of the game and then stranded three in the sixth inning. So that is a whopping 13 runners left on base today. Here's the 1-2. A wave and a miss. Got him on a pitch breaking well away from him out of the strike zone. A good start for Baker, fanning Bliss. And now the batter is Leo Rivas, who has not been retired today. Walk, single, walk, and RBI single. On base 14 times now in this series. He has started all six. And first pitch, he takes low, ball one. Avens shades a little bit toward left center. Third baseman Julian, edge of the grass. The pitch is taken for a called strike. Rivas kind of tilted his head to the side, does not challenge it. It might have been just, I think it was a tiny bit low by the computer, but again, did not challenge it. Both teams have one challenge remaining. Here's the 1-1. That's a wave and a miss. And it's a ball and two strikes. Rivas uses his timeout, steps back in. Chokes up just a tad. Here's the pitch. And that's a ground ball to the right side. Caught in dives, gloves from his knees, throws to pitcher covering. Baker is there. Out is made. Two away here in the seventh inning. Charlie Cunningham getting dirty, going to his right to glove that one and prevent it from getting into right field. And a good accurate throw leading Baker perfectly to the bag. Two outs, here's Andy Ibanez. First pitch, a wave and a miss. Exploding breaking ball down and away. Baker looking to retire the Rainiers in order for the first time today. Next pitch, a wave and a miss again to make it 0-2. Back in the fifth inning, Blake Adams retired the first two, then came four straight singles. Adams gets the sign, he comes set. The 0-2 in the dirt, down and away, ball one. Shadows starting to make their way onto the field. Warning track behind home. 1-2 is outside for ball. Most of the third base dugout, the Isotope side in the shadows. Baker comes set, 2-2 in route, way outside. Fastball there at 98 miles an hour, but yanked it across his body and the count is full. Labonte is 2-for-4 today. He's driven in a run. He's 9-for-26 this week. The payoff. Outside and low, ball four. So a two-out walk after he had him down on the count. No balls, two strikes. Now you got to contend with Nolan Jones with a runner on base. Jones singled up the middle in his last at-bat. He's 7-for-24 this week. He's driven in five. First pitch is taken for a called strike. Outfield is deep. Want to cut off any ball in the gap. Tyne runs it first. Here's the pitch. And that's a ground ball right to the shortstop. Kent Fields, he'll run to second, steps on the bag, and the side is retired. Time to stretch here at Rio Grande Credit Union Field. Albuquerque 6, Tacoma 5 on the Isotopes Multimedia Network.
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3: 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Sterling Thompson takes outside ball one. And we are in the bottom of the 7th inning. Albuquerque clinging to a 6-5 lead over Tacoma. Troy Watson on the mound has retired all six that he has faced in relief. And his 1-0 pitch is taken outside, ball two. And now the right-hander's 2-0 offering. That's a ground ball base hit right field. Hit it to the right of the second baseman, Bliss. So Sterling Thompson is on base for a third time today. Two singles, plus a bases loaded walk. And now here comes Charlie Condon, who has carried the load for the Isotopes today. A grand slam in the third inning, an RBI double in the fourth, accounting for five of the Isotopes' six runs. And Watson's first pitch to Condon. Taking fastball in there for a called strike. With the five RBIs today, Condon up to 86 for the season. And a throw over to first base, and back with a head first dive is Thompson. Charlie's definitely got a shot at 100. After today, we have 12 more games remaining. Now, he's going to have to get really hot, but still, he's got a shot at it. He can do it. Here's another throw to first base. Thompson is back with a head first dive. And so that is two consecutive throw overs. You can try a third. If he's safe, it's a balk. It's extremely rare that anyone tries a third throw over. Thompson takes his lead. Long set, very long set, doesn't go. The pitch is a liner to center, and coming in is Jones, and then has to play it on a bounce. And so Thompson stops at second base. Well, that is a tricky play for any center fielder, but especially one who doesn't play center field very often. The low line drives, those are the toughest balls to read. Do you go in? Do you go back? At what point do you commit to it? You don't want to let it get by you. And Nolan Jones kind of played that one cautiously, just based on his body language. He's probably thinking, might have had a shot at that. Again, that's just a tough read. And now Rock Riggio takes a called strike on the outside corner. So it's a three-hit day for Condon. Riggio is 1-for-3. Isotopes looking for some insurance runs. Leading 6-5 here, bottom of the seventh inning. Here's the 0-1. And this one's hit in the air to right center field. Coming in is Jones. He gets there and makes the catch. Runners retreat back to their bases. Isotopes Baseball brought to you in part by Pepsi. Hey, Isotopes fans, take your fandom to the next level with an ice cold, refreshing Pepsi. 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Pepsi, an official sponsor of the Isotopes. And that's going to be the end of the afternoon for pitcher Troy Watson. After facing nine batters, he will come out. Tell you about the new Rainiers relief pitcher when we come back. Albuquerque the lead, 6-5 over Tacoma, bottom of the seventh here on the Isotopes Multimedia Network.
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3: The new pitcher on the mound for Tacoma is left-hander Robinson Ortiz. He takes over in the bottom of the seventh inning with Albuquerque leading Tacoma 6-5. The Isotopes with two on and one out. A little sing-along time for the crowd here at Rio Grande Credit Union Field. Ortiz last pitched Thursday, the day game. Gave up a run in the seventh inning and then another run in the eighth inning as the Isotopes took a lead that they would later relinquish. He also pitched a scoreless inning Tuesday, so third time working in 6 days for Ortiz. First pitch to Edward Julian is taken for a called strike. Lefty on lefty here, and three of the next four batters are all left-handed. And so John Russell, the manager for Tacoma, sees this is a good spot to bring in Ortiz. The pitch up and in. Edward gets the head out of the way. County is 1-1. Julian is 1-for-3 today. Single to right back in the third. That's part of that five-run inning. Rocks back and forth a little. Here's the pitch. Take in low. Lays off that fastball. Count is 2-1. Thompson at second, Condon at first. They have their leads. The pitch is a little inside. Raposo tried to frame it, but it was inside ball three. And now the 3-1, Julian takes outside, low, ball four. And that'll load up the bases for Braxton Fulford. Well, back in the third inning, the Isotopes had four different plate appearances where the bases were loaded. And of course, the most significant was the grand slam by Charlie Condon. And now they have again loaded the bases, two singles, a walk. Trying to break this one open, leading 6-5. First pitch, Fulford takes very high. Raposo had to jump out of his crouch, reach to his right. And the pitching coach, Mike McCarthy, when he comes out to the mound, he gets out there quickly. He's not wasting time. There's only so many seconds you have for a pitching coach visit. And so he doesn't want to waste any second walking out there. He's not sprinting, but it is a quick, extended strides to get out there. And then he'll take his time walking back to the dugout. Middle infielders both pinch towards second, looking to turn two. Fulford looking for a pitch to drive. Here's the 1-0. Taking in just outside. That's ball two. First baseman McIver plays in front of Julian. One step on the grass. Other infielders are more back. The 2-0. Way outside. Ball three. Ortiz has only thrown one strike since he took over, and that was the first pitch that he threw. Since then, he has thrown seven in a row out of the strike zone. No place to put him. 3-0. taken mostly down the middle. Fulford was going to look at that one no matter what. And now the 3-1 pitch from the left-hander. A wave and a miss. Sweeper down and in. And it's a full count on Fulford. Outfield straight away. Big pitch coming here. Enormous pitch coming here. 3-2 is a swing and a foul straight back. And the tension will mount a little bit more before the next one. Isotopes leading 6-5. Bottom of the seventh with the bases loaded and one out. And this will be the seventh pitch of the at-bat. It's fouled back onto the roof. Fulford hanging tough. Nice catch made by a fan in a suite. Hit one of the metal beams, dropped straight down. Nice snag. This will be the third 3-2 pitch. Here it comes. Fouled off behind home to the right side this time. Well, Ortiz started off Fulford with three consecutive balls. And then a called strike, then a swinging strike. And then three consecutive fouls. This will be the ninth pitch of this at-bat. Here it comes. A swing and a foul tip into the catcher's mitt. Struck him out. 95-mile-an-hour fastball. Top of the strike zone near the outside corner. So now it's up to Bryant Betancourt if the Isotopes are going to get anything out of the two singles and the walk. Lefty on lefty. Ortiz, first pitch. Taking an outside ball one. Midfield plays him a little bit to pull. The 1-0 offering is fouled straight back to the screen. And the count is 1-1 on Betancourt. The Rainiers have left 14 runners on base today. The Isotopes have left 5 on. And Ortiz is hoping to make it 8. Betancourt trying to extend a 1-run Isotopes lead. Here's the 1-1 pitch. And this one's popped up behind home. Mask off for Raposo, sprinting over to the Isotopes dugout and makes a basket catch, sliding down onto his knees afterwards. And the side is retired. Tough catch. Was not all that high. Didn't have a whole lot of time to get over there. No runs, two hits, no errors. And indeed, the Isotopes leave 3 on base. Eighth inning is next. Albuquerque 6, Tacoma 5 on the Isotopes Multimedia Network.
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3: It is now the eighth inning. The flex cam is a fan showing off the guns. Sun's out, guns out here on a Sunday fun day from Rio Grande Credit Union Field. A lot of offense early, not so much lately. It's Albuquerque 6, Tacoma 5 as we start the eighth inning. Willie McIver, the batter. First pitch is a little inside for ball one. Andrew Baker, a scoreless seventh inning in relief. Returns to the mound here for the eighth. His 1-0 is taken for a called strike. McIver doubled his last at-bat. He's 1-for-4 today. One pitch is low and outside for ball. Fastball there at 97 miles an hour. Right-hander works out of the stretch. Here's the 2-1. Is inside. And that'll make it 3-1. Outfielders in left and center, pinch toward that left center gap. Lots of room down the left field line and right center. 3-1's a swing and a miss. McIver swinging for the downs, trying to tie it up with one swing there. And now the count is full. Righty on righty, 3-2. Leadoff hitter, top of the eighth inning. Here's the payoff. Fouled off to the first base side. McIver just getting the bat on it. Fastball at 98 miles an hour. We know that McIver's going to battle you when there's 2 strikes. Tope's pitchers have thrown a lot of fastballs away on him this week. Next pitch is fouled straight back. That one was up to 99 miles an hour. And each of those last 2 pitches, well, that one was almost right down the middle. The previous one was the outside corner. I would think they're going to try to stick with fastballs away. Let's see. 3-2 is low and away. Ball 4 went to the cutter. And so McIver works the walk. And that's the tying run heading down to first base here in the eighth inning. That is the 8th walk by Isotopes pitchers today. Victor Labrada, the batter. First pitch is outside, ball 1. Eight walks and 12 hits, so that is 20 base runners. Again, 14 of them have been stranded. Here's the 1-0. Taking called strike. In the outside corner, Labrada's looking back to the dugout for someone to tell him whether that was a ball or a strike. He can't hear me, but that was a strike by the computer. And now the 1-1 pitch is a grounder foul, pulls it to the first base side. TJ Shook loosening up in the Isotopes bullpen. We'll see how many outs Baker can get in the eighth before it might get turned over to Shook. Next pitch is a ground ball base hit left field. Labrada pumping his fist as he heads down to first base. It's just a little inside out low ground ball the other way. And that puts 2 on with nobody out. And the hitter will be Nick Raposo. The Rainiers are trying to do it yet again. And they were down two in the seventh inning when they scored four yesterday. And they were down two in the ninth when they tied it. They were down one in the ninth inning Wednesday when they tied it. Raposo, a huge swing and a miss. He was trying for another home run like he hit Thursday to tie it. Baker looking for a double play grounder. Checks the runner at second. Comes home. Fouled off to the first base side and into the seats. Quickly, nothing in two. Raposo is one for two. He has doubled. He's been walked twice, once intentionally. Baker's pitch. A wave and a miss. Got him with a slider. So there's the first out of the inning here in the eighth inning. 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First pitch, Miles Mastroboni takes low, ball one. Miles is one for four. Left-handed hitter. Baker sets the pitch home. Taking called strike. And that evens the count at one and one. Basically, just the gentle breeze right now. Scattered clouds. Baker is 1-1. Missed outside. Two balls, one strike to count. Shortstop can't play his way up the middle. Biggest outfield gap is right center. 2-1 pitch. She's popped up in the air to left center field. Thompson and Avens. This will be Thompson in left who makes the catch. Runners go back to their bases. Pedro Lopez talking to pitching coach Craig Bjornsson in the dugout. Are they going to stick with Baker or are they going to go to TJ Shook? TJ's been warming up. Looks like they're going to stick with Baker. Axel Sanchez, the batter, number nine hitter. Spent most of the year at single A Everett. Two for four today. First pitch in the dirt. Ooh, great block by Fulfer. That bounced in front of the plate, and he backhanded it. Keeps the force play alive at any base. Albuquerque six, Tacoma five. So tying and go-ahead runs on base. Here's the 1-0. A wave and a miss, and he's holding his right knee. Ooh. And he clutching the back of his right knee and limping around behind home plate. Well, a swing on a pitch that was way outside, and then the right knee kind of buckled on the follow-through. And the manager for the Rainiers, John Russell, and athletic trainer Amanda Lee are going to come check on him. One of his teammates is going to bring a couple of cups of water for him. What a teammate. Leo Rivas, here's some water, bro. Catch your breath. I love the good teamwork. Here's some water. Catch your breath. Big spot in the game. Leo recognizes that. All right. And Sanchez says, all right, I'm all right to continue. Meanwhile, the Isotopes corner infielders and catcher gathered on the mound. I'm sure they're discussing what happens if the runners take off, whether Fulford will throw the lead runner, the back runner. So everyone back to their locations. A ball and a strike with two outs and two on. Here's the pitch. Ground ball up the middle. That's into center field for a base hit. Here comes McIver around third base to score, and the Rainiers have done it again. They have tied it up as Axel Sanchez, after hurting his right knee on a swing and a miss, has an RBI single to tie this one up at six apiece. Fastball at the bottom of the zone, and he just went right back up the middle with it. And the Isotopes are going to make a pitching change. Pedro Lopez just pointed to the bullpen. TJ Shook is coming in. When we come back, again, we are tied 6-6. Tacoma, Albuquerque, top of the eighth here on the Isotopes Multimedia Network.
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3: And this is a City of Las Vegas pitching change. Right-hander TJ Shook takes over. And there's two on and two out. Tacoma has scored a run here in the eighth inning to tie it. 6-6 is the score. And Ryan Bliss will bat for the sixth time today. He is officially 1-for-3, a walk, a sac fly, two RBIs. This is TJ's third appearance this week. Got the final five outs Friday night. Final score was 11-6 in that one. First pitch to Bliss is taken for a called strike. TJ gave up a run in the ninth inning Wednesday for a blown save. And there was a walk, a single to load the bases, and then a wild pitch brought in the tying run. Trying to keep it tied right now as he takes over. 0-1 is on the ground left side, fielded by Julian. Goes to second for the force out, and the side is retired. Tacoma tied it, however. One run, there was two hits, no errors, and two left on base. We go to the bottom of the eighth. Tacoma and Albuquerque knotted up. Six apiece here on the Isotopes Multimedia Network.
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3: So today's game is now tied for the first time. Tacoma led 3-0. Albuquerque led 5-3, then 6-3. Tacoma cut it to 6-5, just tied it 6-6. We're in the bottom of the eighth. Connor Capel for the Isotopes will lead things off against lefty Robinson Ortiz. First pitch is low and outside for ball one. Capel is 0 for 3. Ortiz got the last two outs in the seventh. He's out of the stretch at all times. His 1-0 is a fastball in there for a called strike. Capel trying to start a rally here. Lefty on lefty. The 1-1 pitch. He's pulled down the right field line. That's a fair ball. That one heads into the corner. At least a double for Capel. Mastroboni gets it into the cutoff man, and Capel will stop at second base. So a leadoff double immediately puts the go-ahead run at second base. And now with Drew Evans batting, will he be bunting? Drew looking down at Pedro Lopez. The manager and third base coach. Rainier's corner infielder certainly are expecting a bunt. McIver at first, Abanez at third, both on the grass. Shortstop Rivas will play behind Capel so he can't get too big of a lead. And first pitch, Avin shows bunt, gets it to the third base side. Ortiz, the pitcher, fields, bobbles, throws, and just got him at first base. Well, the third baseman of Abanez went back to the bag at third in case there was a play there, which meant it was the pitcher or nobody. And Ortiz, initially just a slight bobble going from glove to bare hand, able to make the play. Sacrifice bunt for Evans. So the go-ahead run is at third. The infield comes in everywhere. Nick Kent trying to give the Isotopes the lead. The first pitch. Outside, ball one. Kent is 0 for 3 today, also hit by a pitch. He's driven in 59 runs this year in 83 games. Ortiz comes set. High leg kick, the pitch. A swing and a miss. Kent had a big cut on that one. Couldn't time the fastball. And the count is 1-1. Capel takes his lead, not too big of a lead right now. And the 1-1 outside. That fastball missed. Way outside, in fact. It's 2-1. With the infield in and the third baseman fairly close to the bag, Capel can't take the risk of getting picked off. So he's got to be really sure if a ball gets away from the catcher. 2-1. Low, blocked by Raposo. And the count is 3-1. On deck is Sterling Thompson. A walk would set up a double play, and it would be a lefty on lefty. I don't think they want to walk him for sure, but I don't think they want to groove a fastball here. 3-1 pitch. Way outside, ball four. So Kent is on. Well, if you're the Isotopes, this is who you want in this part of the game. You want Sterling Thompson, you want Charlie Condon, and these are the next two hitters. John Russell, the Tacoma manager, is heading out to the mound. All the infielders gathering around. And is Russell going to take him out? No, he's just going to talk things over. This is a strategy session more than taking him out, at least for now. So he wants to make sure that he is clear to everybody on this is the game plan. If it's hit to you, then think about this in terms of a double play or coming home. That is the fourth mound visit for the Rainiers. They only have one left. So the infield will be in. The shortstop, Rivas, is really close to second, so Rivas would be the pivot man for a double play no matter where it's hit. McIver's going to hold on Kent at first. And Sterling Thompson trying to give the Isotopes the lead. 6-6, bottom of the eighth. High drama here at the lab. Here's the first pitch. Inside, ooh, it hit him. Oh, it got him. It was a loud thud. I hope that was the elbow pad and not the helmet. I think it got him in the elbow guard. Thompson walking down to first. Take another look at it. I heard something really loud. Was what literally had me jumping out of my seat. Yeah, it was the elbow guard. Still, it hurts, but better that than the helmet. Well, for the second time today, Charlie Condon now bats with the bases loaded. The moment has found Charlie Condon again. A grand slam in the third, an RBI double in the fourth. And now Ortiz trying to make sure that the

0: They are charged a mound visit. Normally it means they are. So a technological break while we do all these things to try to pick up the pace of game. And then the technology backfires. And then it just slows the game down even more. All right, that does count as a mound visit. That is the fifth and final mound visit for the Rainiers. So if you run into a similar situation, it's a ball. All of which just gave more time for Charlie Condon to think and process and get ready. Here we go. 6-6, bottom of the eighth. Charlie Condon at the plate. Bases loaded. First pitch, Condon takes a called strike. Breaking ball near the outside corner. Charlie, by the way, if he triples, it's a cycle. He's got a homer, a double, and a single. Ortiz comes set. Runners have their leads. Outfield is deep. The pitch way outside for a ball. Connor Capel is at third. He doubled to start the inning. Nick Kent is at second. He walked. Sterling Thompson is at first. He was just hit by a pitch. Here's the 1-1 to Condon. Taken for a ball. That'll be challenged. Nick Raposo thinking, hoping, perhaps praying that this is a strike. It is not. It is outside. The call is confirmed. Rainiers are now out of challenges and out of mound visits. That was 2.9 inches wide. Now a good hitter's count for Condon. The 2-1 is outside. Ball three. Will he throw a fastball? You know Charlie's looking for one. No place to put him. Ball four gives the Isotopes the lead. 3-1. Hit high. Left field. Extremely high. Way back. You can tell it goodbye. Charlie Condon for the second time this afternoon with a grand slam. It is 10-6 Isotopes. It is a 9 RBI game for Charlie Condon. Well, the homer drought ended yesterday, and Charlie's making up for a lost month with 3 in the last 2 days. Breaking the action for a pitching change. Albuquerque 10, Tacoma 6. This is the Isotopes multimedia record.
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0: Tacoma is right-hander Charlie Bielenson. Rio Grande Credit Union Field still buzzing after Charlie Condon's second grand slam of the game. 9 RBIs. That is an Isotopes record for most RBIs in a game. Rock Riggio, the batter. First pitch, little blooper. Center field. Jones coming in. Gets there, makes the catch. That is the second out of the inning. Well, again, to recap the inning, Capel doubled. Avens bunted him to third. Kent walked. Thompson hit by a pitch. Then on a 3-1, Charlie Condon hit an extremely high, towering drive, 383 feet to left. And now Edward Julian, the batter. First pitch is grounded foul behind home for strike one. 10-6, Albuquerque leading Tacoma. We're in the bottom of the eighth inning. And the 0-1 is grounded foul. Look out, in and out of the Isotopes dugout. That nearly hit Kent. Just got out of the way. Looks like everyone's all right. And the count is 0-2. Only other Isotope who's ever hit two grand slams in the same game was Jerry Sands. The 0-2 is low. Sands did it in a doubleheader, which meant seven innings. Condon, 9 RBIs today. And that is an Isotopes record. 1-2 pitch is a slow ground ball to the right side. And this is the second baseman, Bliss, to the pitcher covering for the outside, retired. But not before the Isotopes score 4 runs. They did it on 2 hits, no errors, nobody left. We go to the ninth inning. Albuquerque 10, Tacoma 6 here on the Isotopes Multimedia Network.
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0: We've reached the ninth inning with Albuquerque leading Tacoma 10-6. 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Leo Rivas to the plate to lead it off for the Rainiers. 10-6. Albuquerque leading Tacoma on this Sunday fun day. And TJ Shook from the windup. First pitch is very high for ball one. Shook got the last out in the eighth inning after Tacoma had tied it. He stranded 2 more on base. The Rainiers have left 16 runners on base today. The 1-0 is high, ball two. It is 10 runs, 11 hits, no errors for Albuquerque, the Rockies AAA affiliate. 6 runs, 14 hits, no errors for Tacoma. Rivas swings, pops it up very high, left side, foul territory. Julian runs out of room. That one, about 7 rows or so into the seats. And the count is 2-1. including today. We have 13 games left in the season. 2-1 is taken inside for ball. Isotopes will hit the road tomorrow, play 6 games at Reno Tuesday through Sunday, then come back home Tuesday, September 15th to host Salt Lake for the final 6. Next pitch is in there for a called strike. Isotopes entered the day 5 games under 500, so they're trying to go 9-4 down the stretch to finish with an even record of 75-75. And if they go 10-3, they'll finish with a winning record. Rivas didn't like that call. They're out of challenges. By the way, the computer had it way above the strike zone. 3-2 is a swing and a foul into the netting behind home. Rivas waiting. TJ's 3-2 is popped up in the air to left field. Sterling Thompson jogging in underneath it and makes the catch. Leadoff hitter retired here in the ninth. So again, just 6 more home games for you to get your fix here of Isotopes baseball before the season ends. After today, back home Tuesday, September 15th. Go to abqisotopes.com to get your tickets. Go to the box office. First one to Andy Abania is low and outside, ball one. Shook has the sign. The pitch is taken for a called strike. And the count is 1-1. TJ working quickly. Fires. Pull down the left field line. Foul. And the count is 1-2. And Abanez needs a new bat. Well, when we look back on this 2026 season, I think we're going to think about a number of things. We're going to think about Charlie Condon. We're going to think about Zach Veen. We're going to think about Cole Carrig. We're going to think about how the Isotopes were extremely competitive in playoff races for a while in both the first and second half. And we're definitely going to remember today for a very long time. 1-2 is fouled back, heading for the sweets. And it's still 1-2. And we are going to remember the day that Charlie Condon hit 2 grand slams and drove in 9 runs for a very long time. The 1-2 pitch is a swing and a foul. If Charlie, especially if Charlie has the type of season and the type of career, I should say, that a lot of us think he's going to have, there's going to be a lot more people than just the 5,536 who are actually here today who are going to say they were here and remember the day that Charlie hit 2 grand slams and drove in 9. 1-2 is little inside for ball. I feel like this is one of those games where like 10, 20 years from now, someone's like, oh yeah, I was here. I was a teenager and I saw Charlie Condon hit 2 grand slams. 2-2 is fouled straight back. Not that this one is over, especially the way that Tacoma has rallied. TJ Shook still got to get 2 more outs. Abani has given him a good battle. 2-2 pitch. He is hitting the air to right field. Connor Capel is there and looks it into the glove. Sun is tough this time of day. Late afternoon, early September. Sunglasses on, made the catch. 2 away. Isotopes 1 out from victory. And now Nolan Jones, the former Isotope, will try to keep this game alive for the Rainiers. He is 1-for-5 today, 7-for-25 in his return to Isotopes Park. First pitch is a fastball for a called strike near the outside corner. Crowd clapping in unison. The pitch is a called strike on the outside corner. Back-to-back in almost the exact same spot. And now the Isotopes are 1 strike from victory, and the crowd will get louder. No balls, 2 strikes, 2 outs. The pitch from Shook is popped up high in the air. Shallow center. Evans coming in. Kent going out. It is Kent, the shortstop, who's got it. The ball game is over. Albuquerque Isotopes victorious. On a day that Charlie Condon hits 2 grand slams, drives in 9 runs, it's a 10-6 victory over Tacoma. for the audience on radio. Keep it right here. Southwest Copy Systems postgame show next. All the totals, game highlights. You'll hear a lot more of Charlie Condon's big day. We'll tell you about the Rockies game and look ahead to next week. For our television audience watching us on Valley Sports Live and My 50 TV in Albuquerque, this concludes today's broadcast. Isotopes next game is Tuesday, 7:05 Mountain Time at Reno. Next home game, Tuesday, September 15th at home against Salt Lake. For everyone at Windfire Productions, led by our director, Stephen Williams, my name is Josh Sushan. Appreciate you watching. We'll talk to you again on Tuesday from Reno. Again, the final, Albuquerque 10, Tacoma 6. And this is the Albuquerque Isotopes Multimedia Network.
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0: 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Here are the totals on this Sunday fun day for victorious Albuquerque. 10 runs, 11 hits, no errors, and the Isotopes leave 8 on base. For Tacoma, 6 runs, 14 hits, no errors. The Rainiers left a whopping 16 runners on base. The only inning they did not leave any runners on base was the ninth when they went down in order. TJ Shook gets the victory. He retired all 4 batters that he faced. He improves his record to 4-4. Robinson Ortiz takes the loss. Gave up the second grand slam to Charlie Condon. He drops to 1-3. No save. Time of the game, 3 hours, 3 minutes, 3:03. We started right on time, 1:35 p.m. Mountain Time. We concluded at 4:38. And today's attendance, which is presented by the New Mexico Public Regulation Commission, announced crowd of 5,536. 5,536 here at Rio Grande Credit Union Field. With the victory, the Isotopes are able to avoid losing 5 of 6. They still lose 4 of 6 this week. They improve their second half record to 28-35. Overall record is 67-71. Isotopes still have a chance to finish at 500 or maybe even above 500 over the last 2 weeks. Tacoma now has an overall record of 66-72. And the second half record for the Rainiers is 33-30. All right, so those are the totals. We'll take a break. We'll come back, and you'll hear a lot about Charlotte Condon's day when we come back. Again, 10-6, Albuquerque defeated Tacoma, and this is the Isotopes Multimedia Network.
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0: We continue with the Southwest Copy Systems postgame show. 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All right, let's get to the details of this one. Case Williams started, made his AAA debut. Walked the first two batters, retired the next three in order. Gabe Moser walked the first batter, retired the next three in order. And then in the second inning, the walks for Case Williams came around to haunt him. He walked the first two batters again, got a ground out, and so there's a runner at, there's two on, there's one out, and Axel Sanchez, the batter. Next pitch is a liner to left. Coming in is Thompson. Dives and trapped it in and out of the glove. One run will score. The other runner will stop at third base. That'll be an RBI single for Axel Sanchez, and it's a 1-0 Tacoma lead. And that ended the afternoon for Williams. He threw 40 pitches to nine batters. He missed all of the last 2 years. Rockies organization bringing him back slowly. First out of the pen was Blake Adams. First batter that he faced was Ryan Bliss. Here's the pitch. This one is pulled to left field. Thompson going over, going back. He's at the edge of the warning track, has room, makes the catch. Runner tags from third. He'll throw to second base to keep the runner from advancing there. So that's a sacrifice fly for Bliss. It brings in Sanchez, and it's a 2-0 Rainiers lead. And the Rainiers were not done. After Leo Rivas' single, next up was Andy Ibanez. Ibanez, very quiet, moves the bat a little bit, waiting deep in the box, bends the knees. And the pitch is driven in the air to left center field. Thompson's going to have to play this one on a bounce as well. It drops in for a base hit. Scoring from third base is Sanchez. It's a three-run inning for the Rainiers on the Andy Ibanez RBI single to make it 3-0 Tacoma. Next batter was retired that end of that inning. Isotopes went down in order on three strikeouts in the bottom of the second. In the top of the third, Blake Adams stranded two runners on base. The Rainiers had left six on base by that point. Now let's go bottom three. This is where the Isotopes started their scoring. Bryant Betancourt blooped one into right center for a hit. After Capel popped to first, Drew Avins singled to center. Nick Kent was hit by a pitch. And so you've got bases loaded and Sterling Thompson at the plate. And now the 3-0 to Thompson is inside. Ball four, a bases loaded walk. And that'll bring in a run. Isotopes on the board now trailing 3-1. So now the bases are still loaded. And next up is the guy who yesterday hit his first home run in 23 games. And when this guy hits home runs, they usually come in bunches. Charlie Condon at the plate with the bases loaded. Now the hands together for the set. 2-2. is hammered. Left center field gap. That one's hit really well. You can tell it goodbye. Charlie Condon, a grand slam. His 24th of the season. It's a 5-3 Isotopes lead. That was the first grand slam of Charlie Condon's professional career. We would not have to wait very long for the second. Isotopes reloaded the bases, two singles and a hit by pitch, but could not cash in. So that took us to the fourth inning. Yet another inning in which the Rainiers left two on base, did not score. In the bottom of the fourth, first two Isotopes struck out. And then Sterling Thompson, a bloop single to left, stole second. And you know who was up next? How about Charlie Condon? Here comes the payoff. Line drive, fair down the third baseline, hits off the sidewall. Thompson will score. And Charlie Condon's got his fifth RBI of the day, an RBI double. It's a 6-3 Isotopes lead. And that took us to the fifth inning. Blake Adams still on the mound, got the first two batters. And then Miles Mastrobone, ground ball single to right. Axel Sanchez, slow roller to the infield for a hit. And that brought Ryan Bliss to the plate. Here's the 0-1 pitch. It is a liner to right center field. That's down for a base hit. Mastrobone around third base will score as Capel spins and fires it back in. So that is three consecutive two-out singles for the Tacoma Rainiers. They cut into the deficit. Topes' lead is down to 6-4. That end of the day for Blake Adams. Evan Shaver came on next. First batter that he faced was Leo Rivas. 2-2, bouncing ball to the right side. That's a base hit through the vacated hole as Riggio is covered as the runner was running. Scoring from third is Sanchez. Bliss gets to third. Rivas the RBI single. And the Isotopes lead is down to 6-5. Shaver got the next batter to end that inning. In the bottom of the fifth, Isotopes went down in order. In the sixth inning, the Rainiers again threatened. They had a single and double to begin the inning. And then later there was an intentional walk, but Shaver was able to strand three runners on that base, which made it 13 at the time. In the bottom of the sixth, Isotopes went down in order. Actually, let's go back to the top of the sixth inning because I don't want to rush through that. Again, there was a second and third, nobody out. There was an infield pop-up. There was a walk, an intentional walk. So you've got bases loaded, one out, and at the plate was Miles Mastrobone. Shaver's 0-2. Is a ground ball to third. Julian will come home with it, and force play out is the call at home. Well, that was a twisting, spinning ground ball, and Julian had to play the spin and then really had to throw accurately in a tight window, but got the force out at home. So that was a not an easy play at all, anything but routine. Then came a fly out to center on something that was a routine play. So now bottom six, Isotopes don't score. Seventh inning, Andrew Baker, a two-out walk, stranded that runner. That made it 14 left on base. Isotopes, well, it was their turn in the seventh inning to strand a bunch of runners on base as they had back-to-back singles. As Charlie Condon got his third hit, later in the inning, Edward Julian walked. They had bases loaded, one out, but the next two hitters were retired. So now let's go to the eighth. The always dreaded leadoff walk began the inning to Willie McIver. Victor Labrada singled to left. Next two batters were retired. So it's a one-run Isotopes lead. There's two on in, two out in. Axel Sanchez, the batter. Here's the pitch. Ground ball up the middle. That's into center field for a base hit. Here comes McIver around third base to score, and the Rainiers have done it again. They have tied it up as Axel Sanchez, after hurting his right knee on a swing and a miss, has an RBI single to tie this one up at six apiece. T.J. Shook then came on, got a ground out to end the inning. So that took us to the bottom of the eighth. Robinson Ortiz, the pitcher. Connor Capel headed off, a line drive double to right. Drew Avin sack bunt, moved him to third. Nick Kent was walked. Sterling Thompson then was hit by a pitch. And so the stage was set for the Rockies' first-round pick a couple of years ago. Bases loaded, Charlie Condon at the plate. No place to put him. Ball four gives the Isotopes the lead. 3-1, hit high, left field, extremely high, way back, you can tell it goodbye! Charlie Condon, for the second time this afternoon, with a grand slam! It is 10-6 Isotopes! And, of course, that is the Jack Daniel's Tennessee Whiskey play of the game. Jack Daniel's Tennessee Whiskey, proud sponsor of the Isotopes. Every drop of Jack is mellowed. There's sugar maple charcoal for that signature smooth taste. Now, that is what makes Jack, Jack. Whether neat on the rocks or with a splash of cola, enjoy the game with a true American classic. Please drink responsibly. What a moment. Nine RBIs for Charlie Condon today. That took us to the ninth inning. TJ Shook looking to close it out. He got Rivas to fly to left. He got Ibanez to line out to right. Last chance for the Rainiers to keep it going was Nolan Jones. No balls, two strikes, two outs. The pitch from Shook. He's popped up high in the air. Shallow center. Evans coming in. Kent going out. It is Kent, the shortstop, who's got it. The ball game is over. Albuquerque Isotopes victorious. On a day that Charlie Condon hits two grand slams, drives in nine runs, it's a 10-6 victory over Tacoma. And so that's how it sounded on this Sunday afternoon on Bark in the Park. 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All right, we'll take a break. Then we'll come back, tell you how the Rockies are doing and the other scores around the Pacific Coast League. This is the Isotopes Multimedia Network.
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0: Final segment of the Southwest Copy Systems postgame show, 10-6. Albuquerque defeated Tacoma. The Rainiers still won 4 of 6 in the series. Meanwhile, in Denver, rubber game of a three-game series. I don't know how many times I've said this year. It's been a lot. The Rockies lose the rubber game of a three-game series. Cardinals win 10-8 over Colorado. Rockies at one point led 5-1. They rallied late, scored one in the eighth, two in the ninth, but could not complete the comeback. So the Cardinals take 2 of 3. Mickey Moniak in that one. Homered, he drove in 4. Jake McCarthy homered, he drove in 3. But again, the Rockies come up a little bit short. Around the Pacific Coast League, let's see, this afternoon, we only have, we got two other games that are final. As Oklahoma City, tied for first, stays hot, a 3-1 win at Round Rock. And El Paso, with a 7-0 victory at home against Las Vegas. They're in the ninth inning in Northern California. Salt Lake has a 4-3 lead over Sacramento. And then later on tonight, Reno at Sugarland. So going into today, Sugarland and Oklahoma City tied for first. OKC is already won. Sugarland needs a victory later on tonight to remain tied for first. Doesn't matter what Las Vegas does. Aviators won the first half. Sacramento might be in jeopardy of falling a further game back. They were 4 when the day began. Tacoma was 5 when the day began. They're now 6 back. And Round Rock will also be 6 back. So maybe Sacramento, if they rally, can stay in it, but it's looking like a two-team race between Oklahoma City and Sugarland for the second half title. All right, so that's going to wrap up the Southwest Copy Systems postgame show. We are off tomorrow, and we invite you to join us again Tuesday evening from the biggest little city. Isotopes will play game one of a six-game series against the Reno Aces. We'll start our coverage with Isotopes on Deck at 6:45 Mountain Time. First pitch is set for 7:05 Mountain Time. Now for our studio engineer, Bob Walpo, I'm Josh Sushon. Thanking you for listening and saying goodbye from Rio Grande Credit Union Field. Enjoy the rest of your Sunday night. Again, the final. Charlie Condon, 9 RBIs. 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
41: We've got a new head coach. We've got a new receiver. We got a new stadium in Buffalo. Nobody circles the wagons like the Buffalo Bills, and they will be the winners of the AFC East. And hopefully DJ Moore will go over 801 and a half yards receiving. No, for no reason whatsoever. Now you have to have teams that did not make the playoffs a year ago. You have to have two on average. Two teams always make the playoffs that didn't make it the previous year. And there are some really good candidates, some really good quarterbacks that didn't make it last year. And one of those is a team out of the AFC North. Nope. It's not that one. It's not the sexy pick of the Cincinnati Bengals. It'll be Lamar Jackson and the Ravens winning the AFC North. Why? Lamar's in a contract year, okay? If Lamar wants one more $250 million deal, this is going to be his MVP caliber season. They also have a new head coach in Jesse Minter to shore up the defense. They get Matabuke back. They've got the great Kyle Hamilton in there. Zay Flowers really came on as a receiver last year, and they have the ageless running back in Derrick Henry behind Lamar. Declan Doyle comes in as the new offensive coordinator out of the Ben Johnson tree, which is weird because Ben Johnson's only been a head coach for 1 year. But I'm going to take the Baltimore Ravens to win the NFC North. I'm sorry, the AFC North. And I believe they'll be the number one seed as well. I think you're looking at 13 wins for Baltimore. In the South, look, there were three teams here that I think could win the division. One team was 7-2 last year before the wheels fell off in Indy. I don't think they win the AFC South. It could be the Jacksonville Jaguars, 13 wins last year. But I don't think it's going to be that. I think there's another guy in a contract year that I don't think is going to be in the MVP conversation. But give me C.J. Stroud and the Houston Texans to win the AFC South. How is their over-under only 9.5 wins right now? Big boy bet coming later this week on that one. And then out west, there's three teams that could be it. I don't like Denver to have the same year as last year. I know they added Jaylen Waddle, but their record was immaculate in one-score games. I think that pendulum swings the other way, and I don't think they win the AFC West. I'm not ready to crown Patrick Mahomes fully back 10, 11, 12, 13 wins. So I don't have the Chiefs winning the West. Obviously not the Raiders. I am buying into the hype of Mike McDaniel. I am buying into the healthy offensive line. Give me the L.A. Chargers to win the AFC West. So now I need three wildcard teams. Well, I told you there have to be two teams that didn't make the playoffs last year that have to make it, right? We're going to add, and I'm going to bank on it, a healthy Joe Burrow and the Cincinnati Bengals. They added Sexy Dexy. They brought in the safety, whose name I can't remember right now. Boy, Mafe from the World Champs. They've got an incredible offense. If their defense is average, they should be just fine. Cincinnati's going to make the playoffs as a wild card. I'm going to go back to the AFC South for the next wild card team. Again, 13 wins last year. Liam Cohen's team was completely different in the second half of the season than they were the first half. They have a top 10 offense. They might even have a top 10 defense as well. Not many teams can say that. Put the Jaguars into the playoffs as a wild card. And for my final wild card, it's down to three teams. It's down to a team in the Rockies, a team in America's heartland, and a team in Indiana. Not the Hammond Bears. No, not that team. But I'm going to say the final wild card team will be the Indianapolis Colts. And both the Broncos and the Kansas City Chiefs are going to miss the playoffs this year. No one will have any comments or controversy or be upset with any of those picks. All right? Buffalo, Baltimore, Houston, L.A., Jacksonville, Cincinnati, and Indianapolis. There are your seven AFC playoff teams. I will tell you the seven NFC playoff teams 1 hour from right now. All right? Sure, nobody's going to have a problem with this whatsoever. That's the joy and the fun of sports talk. No one hates you for anything. Coming up, joining us for one of our teammates here at Westwood One, you hear him on College Football Overtime on Sirius XM. Denton Day talking some college football. He had some things to tweet about yesterday when it was coming to the Clemson Tigers and the LSU Tigers. We talk college football. Denton Day joins me next on Westwood One Sports.
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